0: Israel has defended its latest attack in southern Lebanon that killed 11 people, including 3 children. The Prime Minister's office said it had targeted a Hezbollah commander. A spokesman said the attacks should help jumpstart serious negotiations. John Donison reports from Jerusalem.
1: This is the deadliest Israeli attack in Lebanon since June, when negotiations saw a reduction in hostilities between Hezbollah and Israel. Israeli forces continue to occupy a large part of southern Lebanon, roughly 5% of the country. There is a risk the unresolved conflict could now escalate. That could have consequences to secure a peace deal between Iran and the United States.
0: International observers say Zambia's election was marred by intimidation and abductions. They say a brief suspension of vote counting on Friday, following reports of violence targeting election officials and the theft of marked ballot papers, caused uncertainty and anxiety. President Hakainde Hichilema, who's seeking re-election, has urged citizens to remain peaceful while awaiting the official result. Police in Zimbabwe say they've retrieved another 25 bodies from a ferry tragedy on Lake Kariba 4 days ago. 72 people are now known to have died. Tropical storm Lala strengthened to a Category 1 hurricane as it approaches the southern islands of Hawaii, which are being lashed with strong winds and heavy rain. Lala will make its closest approach to Big Island during the next few hours. The governor of Hawaii, Josh Green, called on people to take shelter.
2: Be very careful. I think there is going to be a lot of debris on the roads. We've had about 5,000 to 6,000 people lose power so far. That's going to be addressed. But the emergency management people are all out. Everyone is essentially a Category 1 or Level 1 awareness and activity, so that we have all the personnel out there that we need. But people should be sheltering in place now, especially as the storm comes through Big Island and Maui.
0: BBC News. Colombia's new president, Abelardo de la Esperilla, has asked Donald Trump to suspend American tariffs on Colombian products to help the country's recovery from the deadly earthquake. Nearly 300 people were killed by the quake, which caused devastation in the western cities of Cali and Pereira. Ana Pizarro reports.
3: Writing on social media, Abelardo de la Espriella described his 10-minute phone call with Donald Trump as cordial and friendly. He said he'd asked the U.S. president to temporarily suspend the tariffs because Colombian business owners were facing very difficult times and desperately needed some relief. U.S. levies on Colombian imports rose from 10 to 12.5% in late July, with a few exceptions including coffee and oil. The Colombian president, who was elected with Mr. Trump's support, said the country faced a huge challenge of rebuilding from what he called an extremely difficult and apocalyptic economic situation.
0: President Zelensky says the primary aim of Ukraine's long-range strikes in Russia is to disrupt its military capabilities and make evident to Moscow the need for peace. He said a Russian rocket production facility in Samara and a military airfield near Nizhny Novgorod were among the latest targets. The police force in London has apologised after inadvertently disclosing email addresses of more than 140 women who say they were sexually abused by Mohammed Al-Fayed, the late owner of the luxury department store Harrods. The Met Police said a review was underway. In cycling, the NSN team has withdrawn from the Tour of Portugal one day after its 19-year-old rider, Finlay Tarling, died in an accident during the race. The British cyclist was involved in a head-on collision with a vehicle travelling in the opposite direction, which was not connected to the event on Friday. BBC. This has been the BBC, live from London.
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1: Wahin Events, it looks really good. So what is it?
2: Yeah, okay. Well, let me start with the beginning. I arrived here 5 years ago in Hua Hin. I like Hua Hin a lot. But I always say there's hundreds varieties of wine and peanut butter, and there's good hospitals.
1: You're a peanut butter fan. You don't look like one, I have to say. You look far too healthy to be a peanut butter
2: too
1: fan.
2: Much. But one thing I was very much missing, I lived in Amsterdam, close to Amsterdam, is regular classical concerts. I was missing that a lot because there was not very many classical performances here. So that brought me to the idea, and together also with Patrick of Elder Blossom. He's got this beautiful venue. We can use that venue free of costs, and we'll organize the classical concerts. And he's a music lover as well.
1: And how are you finding in general the appreciation of classical music in Wahin?
2: In the beginning, we were very happy with 20, 30 people. We started with a lot of publicity via internet, Facebook, etc. But now, after many recommendations, people come. Either they are part of a hardcore, to put it that way, or they're friends of, and they heard the story about Elder Blossom.
1: Is classical music something which, you know, you need to be an expert to come and listen to, or can anybody come and discover it?
2: Classical music is for everybody. What we aim for is kind of informal environment. Some people come in shorts, that's fine.
1: What is the enjoyment of music to you? What does it mean? How would you sort of define it if you can?
2: Of course, it's a very personal experience, but listening to classical music, if I'm really involved in the music, and it depends on the performance as well, those are the moments that you can really dissolve in the music and lose yourself. That's, for me, special about classical music. It's addictive.
1: Robert, thank you very much for coming along and talking to us. And good luck with the rest of the series.
2: Okay, thank you. It was a pleasure.
1: Cheers.
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2: BBC News with Sue Montgomery. Moroccan police have stopped hundreds of people from illegally crossing into Spain's North African territory of Ceuta. Moroccan media say nearly 300, mostly from sub-Saharan Africa, tried to circumvent the reinforced police presence near the border. Reports say the authorities intervened in an area where the migrants were concentrating and forced them into buses to be dispersed elsewhere in Morocco. This man from Morocco, who's keen to make the journey into Ceuta, says he's overwhelmed by the lack of certainty.
3: We don't know how long we're going to live like this. People are dying. People are in a terrible condition. Some have diabetes and some have been injured. Now we're waiting. No food, no water, nothing. We don't know how much longer we're going to remain like this, whether it will be 2 months or 3 months.
2: Israel has defended its latest deadly attack in southern Lebanon that killed 11 people, including 3 children. The Prime Minister's office said it had targeted a Hezbollah commander after 3 Israeli soldiers were wounded in an overnight attack. John Donison in Jerusalem says this could have wider implications.
4: There is a real danger that this could lead to an escalation, and more broadly, it could also have an impact on the deal that the United States is trying to do with Iran at the moment to bring an end to that conflict, because the Iranians, who of course back Hezbollah, have said that Lebanon must be part of any broader peace agreement. So when we've got casualties like this in Lebanon, that could jeopardize that broader deal.
2: Qatar has flatly denied it's holding 3 Iranian Air Force pilots that Tehran says were shot down in the early days of its war with the US. A Qatari foreign ministry spokesman said the body of one pilot was found and that Iran was invited to receive the remains. International observers say Zambia's election was marred by intimidation and abductions. They say a brief suspension of vote counting on Friday, following reports of violence targeting election officials and the theft of marked ballot papers, caused uncertainty and anxiety. Observer missions have urged all parties to avoid making inflammatory statements as the counting of votes continues. Michael McNamara is chief observer from the EU mission to Zambia.
5: It is important that the remaining stages of the process are conducted calmly, transparently, and in full accordance with Zambian law and the procedures in place. Any interruption of counting or tabulation should be clearly explained, legally grounded, proportionate, and transparently communicated to stakeholders.
2: BBC News. Scientists have told the BBC they're increasingly concerned about the number of social media influencers taking risks to film themselves with sharks. At least 3 content creators have been bitten while filming in less than a year. Will Vernon has more details.
6: Videos showing influencers up close with sharks have racked up hundreds of millions of views online. But scientists say touching the animals isn't only risky, it can increase stress hormones, harming the shark's health. And they say the trend is growing. Researchers at the International Shark Attack File also say they've seen a marked increase in people getting bitten trying to get footage with sharks. The message from experts, getting that perfect pic could come at a painful price.
2: Tropical storm Lala has strengthened to a Category 1 hurricane as it approaches the southern islands of Hawaii, which are being lashed with strong winds and heavy rain. Lala will make its closest approach to Big Island during the next few hours and could also impact Oahu, Maui and other populated areas. The storm is packing winds of 120 kilometres an hour. The governor of Hawaii, Josh Green, called on people to take shelter. The police force in London has apologised after inadvertently disclosing email addresses of more than 140 women who say they were sexually abused by Mohammed Al-Fayed, the late owner of the luxury department store Harrods. The Met Police said a review was underway to help prevent a similar mistake. In cycling, the NSN team has withdrawn from the Tour of Portugal one day after its 19-year-old rider, Finlay Tarling, died in an accident during the race. The British cyclist was involved in a head-on collision with a vehicle travelling in the opposite direction, which was not connected to the event on Friday. This has been the BBC live from London.
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0: So the question of the morning is it going to rain or will it stay dry? What do you think? Good morning, Andy.
1: Good morning, Richard. Well, putting my weather hat on,
0: yes.
1: I don't think it's going to rain. It looks fairly light cloud, light to middling, I would say.
0: We've got lovely clouds over here at the Wildlife Friends Foundation, and we're not sure if it's going to rain or sun. We're going to find out more about the weather a little later. Good morning. How you doing? We're live at the WFFT, and music from Portugal, The Man. Remember, this is called Feel It Still.

0: Michael Jackson.
1: The magic, the wonder, the mystery, and the innocence of a child's heart are the seeds of creativity that will heal the world. I really believe that.
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0: 8:20 is the time. We're live at the Wildlife Friends Foundation. Great to have your company this morning. Always like to have your company, and including Andy, who's over here.
1: It's very kind of you to say that, Richard. Likewise, absolutely.
0: And you got the tea going.
1: I did.
0: And the weather. We decided that the weather's going to be a little bit cloudy, continuing this way. Could see some thunder showers today. What do you think?
1: Well, how do we know this? Because you've got this amazing radar application on your computer, which nobody's ever seen before.
0: No, exactly. So it's saying possible rain around lunchtime, mid-afternoon, something like that, then clearing up. So we shall see how it goes. Highs, guess the highs today.
1: Oh, I'd say about 29 degrees.
0: No, 32.
1: Oh, goodness.
0: It's currently 20, what is it? 27, 28?
1: Yeah, feels it. Nice. Yeah. So nice.
0: All right. So hopefully not such a bad day, and enjoy it because we've got loads of stuff to share with you during the course of the show today. Keep it here, Surf Radio.
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0: We love those 80s songs, yes we do. And of course that is Nick Kershaw, Why Boy. Obviously ate too much. It's Surf Radio live from the Wildlife Friends Foundation. The apes have just woken up and I can see one scrambling around the bottom of the trees and they're looking pretty good. The elephants are still in their enclosure about to go for a nice walk. So we've got stuff going on. What kind of day is it today, Andy?
1: Well, it's grey and cool. It's my perfect day, actually. I'm totally in my comfort zone. Bratwurst Day. Now, you're going to ask me, what is a bratwurst? And I'm going to tell you that I spent the first part of my life thinking that I was a bratwurst. Because it's what my parents used to call me for the, you know, whenever I did anything naughty. Oh, you annoying bratwurst.
0: It is bratwurst.
1: No, but it's actually a German sausage.
0: I know, as well. Okay, anything else?
1: Do you like sausages?
0: Sometimes.
1: Yeah, I actually had some last night. Surveillance Day. Well, I don't know what that's about.
0: Exactly.
1: Brussels flower carpet. That's left me blank. What on earth's that?
0: No, they cover parts of Brussels with flowers.
1: Do they really?
0: How
1: lovely.
0: They do it today. What else is it?
1: Gosh, Sarajevo Film Festival.
0: Film Festival
1: yeah.
0: Today.
1: Yes, I actually went to the Cairo Film Festival once. It was amazing. Met Omar Sharif.
0: Wow. And finally?
1: Me and you will love this. Afternoon Tea Week. I'd love to go and do that.
0: Well, we'll kick it off with a cup of tea this morning here on Surf Radio and the Backstreet Boys.

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This is quite new. It's Disco Bambino with Nile Rodgers and Sophie Ellis-Bextor. 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

0: It's quite a new track, actually. Sophie Ellis-Bextor on the vocals. Every time you turn the radio on, you're going to hear her voice, I reckon, nowadays. It's been quite a week. Lots of stuff going on, isn't there? And obviously, over at the railway station, it's been amazing. Have you been down to take a look?
1: Well, I haven't actually been totally down there, but I pass it every day, believe it or not, going home. And I'm actually going to go tonight.
0: You sure?
1: I've got that plan with a couple of friends. But it looks amazing, and I've seen the photographs actually on Surf Radio website or the Facebook page, and some of those photos that you took, I believe, are absolutely fantastic. They're showing basically the traditional dancing. There was an amazing display of dance and Thai craft.
0: Exactly.
1: And the colours are just amazing, aren't they? The costumes.
0: The costumes were magnificent on that opening evening. Really beautiful. You can see the photos up on our Facebook page. And if you'd like to go and have a look, it's at the railway station this evening, anytime after around about 4:30. Lots of food stalls, places to sit and chill out and enjoy. And it's on until...
1: The 18th of August, and it starts from 4 p.m. And there's loads of food stalls as well, you know, as the entertainment, the music and the dancing.
0: Okay, great.
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0: Tracy and the Sunshine Band. Boy, that's an oldie. Do you remember that?
1: I do, actually. Believe it or not, old enough to.
0: We do like that. All righty, up in the next hour, lots of good stuff. We've got our song music teaser where we play you a little clip and ask you to identify the artist and the song. That's always a great challenge for you, isn't
1: it's
0: it?
1: It's a total challenge, yes.
0: Also, a little bit later, what else we've got going on?
1: Well, a lot, of course. It's the animal quiz coming up later on as well.
0: All right, we'll see if we can find a few guests to come and say hi, and we'll challenge them with our animal quiz. Do that later on this morning. Surf Radio, live from the Wildlife Friends Foundation, and this classic, here are the Cars.

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5: BBC News with Sue Montgomery. Moroccan police have stopped hundreds of people from illegally crossing into Spain's North African territory of Ceuta. Moroccan media say nearly 300, mostly from sub-Saharan Africa, tried to circumvent the reinforced police presence near the border. Stephanie Prentice has more details.
6: We saw this organised, robust response Saturday to large groups of people moving close to the border. Security forces were ready this time. There were people in the hills nearby, including some in riot gear. And reportedly, officials used tear gas to disperse groups that were seen gathered on those nearby hills. As well as that, officials had been monitoring social media, where we know that videos have been inciting crossings, making it seem easy to get there. And they say 60 people have been arrested for inciting illegal migration.
5: The Ukrainian capital Kyiv has come under fresh attack from Russian ballistic missiles. Multiple explosions have been heard, and footage posted online shows areas of the city being pounded. The mayor Vitaly Klitschko said the hits had set buildings and cars on fire. President Zelensky has acknowledged that missile interception capabilities were at an all-time low. International observers say Zambia's election was marred by intimidation and abductions. They say a brief suspension of vote counting on Friday, following reports of violence targeting election officials and the theft of marked ballot papers, caused uncertainty and anxiety. Observer missions have urged all parties to avoid making inflammatory statements as the counting of votes from Thursday's election continues. Samuel Tembenu is a member of the Election Observation Mission.
7: The mission at the moment urges all contestants, their supporters and all stakeholders to remain calm, to refrain from any act of violence or interference with the electoral officials or materials, and to pursue any grievance through the legal remedies available.
5: Scientists have told the BBC they're increasingly concerned about the number of social media influencers taking risks to film themselves with sharks. At least three content creators have been bitten while filming in less than a year. Here's Will Vernon.
8: Would you touch a tiger shark or grab a great white for the ultimate selfie? Videos showing influencers up close with sharks have racked up hundreds of millions of views online. But scientists say touching the animals isn't only risky, it can increase stress hormones, harming the shark's health. Researchers at the International Shark Attack File say they've also seen a marked increase in people getting bitten trying to get footage with sharks. The message from experts: getting that perfect pic could come at a painful price.
5: BBC News. Donald Trump's legal team has accused the BBC of trying to harass the president's family, after the corporation's lawyers sought to subpoena three relatives: his son, Donald Trump Jr., the president's daughter, Ivanka Trump, and her husband, Jared Kushner. The BBC's legal team says the three might have had relevant knowledge about the president's intentions prior to a speech he delivered before the Capitol riot in January 2021. Mr. Trump's spokesman accused the corporation of abusing the deposition process. The BBC has apologised for editing together unconnected sections of his speech in a Panorama programme, but denies it amounted to defamation. Tropical storm Lala is sentenced to a has strengthened to a Category 1 hurricane as it approaches the southern islands of Hawaii, which are being lashed with strong winds and heavy rain. Lala will make its closest approach to Big Island in the next few hours. Here's Chantal Hartle.
9: The last time a hurricane made landfall on Big Island was 155 years ago, according to the US National Hurricane Center. Dozens of flights have been cancelled in anticipation. The authorities had urged residents to prepare for the storm early, clear their gutters and drains, and move any valuables off the ground. Local message boards online showed people filling bags with sand to protect their homes. There were queues at grocery stores and gas stations as people stocked up on essentials.
5: Colombia's new president, Abelardo de la Espriella, has asked Donald Trump to suspend American tariffs on Colombian products to help the country's recovery from the deadly earthquake. U.S. levies on Colombian imports rose to 12.5% in July. BBC News. 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

0: Animals here on Surf Radio as we're live at the Wildlife Friends Foundation. Now we're starting to get the guests down to come down and enjoy the breakfast this morning. The apes are still swinging in the trees and Andy's even recovered from collecting mugs of tea actually.
1: It's quite a skill actually, balancing your cup of tea and my cup of tea at the same time. You don't realise you've got to go up three steps and it's quite a challenge actually.
0: The apes are making some amazing noises just now. And of course now put the mic up because they've shut up, but that's the way it goes. On the way, we've got lots of stuff going on in and around town and around the region. We'll have a look at those. Plus, we've got our song music teaser coming up after a couple of songs. Bangles to come, but first this, Blossoms, is called Perfect Me on Surf Radio.

0: Bangles, back to the 80s once again with Walking Like an Egyptian. Walking like one of those apes in the trees as they swing from, well, tree to tree, basically.
1: Oh, there they go.
0: They're amazing, aren't they? Yeah.
1: And how do they whistle and do that swinging at the same time?
0: I have no idea. And then they've got the butterflies over here.
1: The fluttering ones, you mean? Yeah.
0: The fluttering butterflies. Yeah. Absolutely amazing.
1: Yeah, they're lovely.
0: Well worth having a look at. And we're here at the Wildlife Friends Foundation. Thank you. It's time for our song music teaser. I need to know the name of the song and the name of the artist. What's this? Should sound familiar to you.
1: It does actually sound familiar, well, but I've said that before, of course, and it doesn't help me in any way at all.
0: This should not be difficult. This should be simple.
1: I love the ones that you think that are straightforward and easy are the ones that I never get.
0: All right. Clue. It came out in 2011.
1: Along with 2,000 other tracks.
0: We'll play it in full a little bit later. Keep it here.
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0: That's all very dramatic, isn't it? It's Jessie J. It's called I Want Love here on Surf Radio from a couple of years ago. Hope you like that. Alrighty, time for our song music teaser once again. Andy was totally confused just now, and he's still in that similar frame of mind.
1: I'm reaching deep into myself to try and find pockets of inspiration that somehow will help me to find out who
0: clues,
1: this is.
0: Clues,
1: get clues. That's clues. A good, yeah, go on, give me a clue.
0: There have been huge fires in Europe. And there have been huge attempts to put the fires out. Now, that's a clue to this song, which has nothing to do with it. What do you think?
1: Was it fireman's lift or something?
0: No, not quite. Okay, one more. Here we go. I'm sure you'll get it eventually. Or maybe.
1: I'm on fire.
0: Close. But not quite. Okay, you keep on thinking about it.
1: Oh, dear.
0: Do you remember this one? Do you know this song? Alison Moyet, is the same.
1: Yeah, but that's not fair. There's only supposed to be one teaser. Now you're doing me a double teaser. Terrible. Unfair.
0: Alison Moyet, Invisible, on Surf Radio.

0: latest from Shania Twain is called Faded Blue Jeans. New music here on Surf Radio. This is live at the Wildlife Friends Foundation. We've got elephants strolling away over there, and the apes are all swinging. There's a couple of birds over there. And got a lot of guests behind us here, and I've got Andy here as well.
1: Yeah, sorry to let the team down.
0: That's all right. That's fine. So we're going to put you through it again.
1: Yeah, again, yeah, through the ringer.
0: Yeah. But before that, we've got our animal quiz thing, haven't we? Go on.
1: Yeah, we're going to do that in the next, is that the next hour?
0: Something
1: up?
0: Like that,
1: yeah.
0: A bit later.
1: A bit later, anyway.
0: Tell us about it.
1: Well, the quiz has been compiled by, I believe this one is by your good self. Sometimes we do get other contributors from outside, but this one has actually been researched by Richard Buckle.
0: Yes.
1: So it'll be fiendishly difficult, I can guarantee it.
0: Absolutely, and we'll do that later on in the show. We'll get some poor contestant to come and
1: Yeah, that's my job. I go and spring on them, don't I? They're having breakfast usually on the terrace, and then I go and sort of hijack them.
0: There you go. All right, song music teaser time. What's this? I'm just going to play it once because it's so long.
1: Yeah, all right. Well, I'm racking my brains. That
0: it's
1: wonderful
0: like
1: clue you're getting.
0: Third of the song.
1: Oh, is it?
0: No. But go on. Carry on.
1: Well, you said it was from 2011. So I've been going through AI, tried to get all the list of tracks that were released in 2011. Uh-huh. It hasn't helped.
0: Female artist?
1: A female artist. Something
0: female
1: to do with fire.
0: Artist?
1: Something to do with fire. Is that right?
0: Yeah.
1: Or putting out fires.
0: Yes, close. Very good.
1: The Extinguisher.
0: And there you go. You think about it. We'll play it in full just before the news.
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0: Another great favourite from the 80s, Wham! George Michael, Andrew Ridgeley, they were Wham! And with that song, Everything She Wants. It is Surf Radio, live from the Wildlife Friends Foundation. Song music teaser, here we go. It's long, isn't it, that one? It's quite a long intro.
1: I love long intros. I do like, yeah.
0: It's so all right, nice. If you like piano.
1: Yeah, if you like piano.
0: And it certainly is not Billy Joel. But we did let you know it was a female artist.
1: You did. Well, that was very kind of you. And you let me know it was from 2011. And I know who it is now.
0: It's so easy
1: when you've got the answer in front of you. Adele, Set Fire to the Rain from 2011 from her second album. I love Adele.
0: Okay, what was the album called? It was called 21.
1: I knew you were going to ask me that.
0: News next.

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4: BBC News with Sue Montgomery. Moroccan police have stopped hundreds of people from illegally crossing into Spain's North African territory of Ceuta. Moroccan media say nearly 300, mostly from sub-Saharan Africa, tried to circumvent the reinforced police presence near the border. It comes 2 weeks after tens of thousands entered Ceuta, triggering vigorous condemnation in the European Union. Stephanie Prentice has the latest.
5: Some estimates of that initial breach say almost 80,000 migrants got into the territory. And as you said, many were returned to Morocco. But that mass crossing, which was mainly by sea, it left thousands of migrants living in these shanty towns along the beach. They're now overflowing with waste and rubbish. And we've seen unverified videos on social media of local people complaining about the social impact, showing people begging for food, begging for money, and highlighting sanitation issues. Now, some of the migrants still in Ceuta say they want to make asylum applications, but they're not being processed.
4: Donald Trump's legal team has accused the BBC of trying to harass the president's family after the corporation's lawyers sought to subpoena his son, Donald Trump Jr., the president's daughter, Ivanka Trump, and her husband, Jared Kushner. The BBC's legal team says they might have had relevant knowledge about the president's intentions prior to his Capitol riot speech 5 years ago. Greg McKenzie reports.
6: President Trump's legal team has launched a fresh attack on the BBC over its handling of the $10 billion defamation case. A spokesman accused the corporation of abusing the deposition process by seeking testimony and documents from members of the president's family. A spokesman for the president said the BBC had intentionally defamed Mr. Trump and was now trying to distract from what he called its obvious liability. Mr. Trump is suing over a Panorama program which edited together unconnected sections of the speech he delivered ahead of the Capitol riots in January 2021. The BBC has apologised for the edit, but denies it amounted to defamation.
4: International monitors say Zambia's election was marred by intimidation and abductions. They say a brief suspension of vote counting caused uncertainty. Here's Richard Kagoe.
7: We heard from the groups of regional and international observers. So what they say is they noted that in just the day of the elections and after the election, there were incidences of violence. This involved destruction of property across five provinces in Zambia. There was also the targeting of election officials. And also they say that there had been reports of people who had been abducted and also people being intimidated.
4: BBC News. Brazil's leftist president, Luiz Inácio Lula da Silva, and his right-wing rival, Flavio Bolsonaro, are starting their official presidential campaigns later today, with polls suggesting the October election will be a tight race. Mr. Lula, who's 80, is seeking a fourth and final term. Analysts think that with both frontrunners facing rejection rates of over 50%, the election will be a battle for a narrow pool of independent voters. Tropical storm Lala strengthened to a Category 1 hurricane as it approaches the southern islands of Hawaii, which are being lashed with strong winds and heavy rain. Lala will make its closest approach to Big Island in the next few hours and could also impact Oahu, Maui and other populated areas. The governor of Hawaii is Josh Green.
8: be very careful. I think there is going to be a lot of debris on the roads. We've had about 5,000 to 6,000 people lose power so far. That's going to be addressed. But the emergency management people are all out. Everyone is essentially a category one or level one awareness and activity so that we have all the personnel out there that we need. But people should be sheltering in place now, especially as the storm comes through Big Island and Maui.
4: In cycling, the NSN team has withdrawn from the Tour of Portugal one day after its 19-year-old rider, Finlay Tarlan, died during the race. The British cyclist was involved in a head-on collision with a vehicle. Scientists have told the BBC they're increasingly concerned about the number of social media influencers taking risks to film themselves with sharks. At least three content creators have been bitten while filming in less than a year. Experts fear this could encourage others and lead to more accidents. They're also worried about the sharks' health because the physical contact increases their stress hormones. BBC News. This has been the BBC live from London.
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0: originally done by the Isley Brothers so many years ago, that version, The Christians. Do you know the name of the song? No, I won't ask you. It's called Harvest for the World.
1: I was about to open my mouth.
0: This is a surprise. Alrighty, what time is it? It is 10:16. Great to have you company this morning as we're live at the Wildlife Friends Foundation. So, what's going to happen? You've just been talking to a couple of people.
1: Yeah, well, that is sort of my job at a certain time in the morning. I have to go and find people to take part in our sort of animal quiz that we do.
0: All right.
1: And I have found two very willing ladies from the United Kingdom.
0: Okay.
1: And they're looking forward to taking part. They are animal lovers.
0: Fantastic. Also this hour, we've got one superstar who has a birthday. We'll be playing two songs by the one person. Do that a little bit later.
1: You're not going to ask me to guess the superstar.
0: No, I'm not. But I will say, we'll just continue with the music right now. This is Rita Ora.

0: He's still producing music today, Bryan Adams, Cloud Number 9. That track came out in, guess the year. No, don't. 1999. Long time ago.
1: I knew that one.
0: Yeah, well, that's all right then. Hey, there's loads of stuff going on, isn't there? On the way, we've got our animal quiz a little later. We've got a birthday person to say hello to. And there's also something else going on.
1: Yeah, there's something called the Racer Marina, which is in Pak Nam Pran, as you probably know.
0: Mm-hmm.
1: It's called the Racer Marina Jousting Contest. And that is on Saturday, August the 29th. I know you're chuckling because what is jousting? Do you know what it is?
0: Yeah.
1: Well, it goes back to medieval times. They used to try and... Two people used to try and knock each other off horses that are running towards each other using lancers.
0: And they do it on boats.
1: And
0: here,
1: this one is on boats. So you've got two boats going at each other. They've got their lancers. I don't know what they're made of, these lancers. I hope it's rubber or something that bends, you know.
0: Yeah, right.
1: And basically they're trying to knock each other off these boats. It sounds like fun.
0: Okay.
1: Doesn't it? And it's the third edition. It's been going, this is the third year that it's back, so obviously people love it.
0: When is it going to happen?
1: It is on the 28th of August.
0: And that's at the
1: Sorry,
0: marina?
1: It's not. No, it's the 29th of August, 29th, which is a Saturday,
0: which
1: right?
0: Which is
1: and
0: next week.
1: Yeah, it's at the marina, which is in Pak Nam Pran.
0: Sounds good. All righty. Back in just a moment.
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0: Pet Shop Boys and Always On My Mind. We also heard some U2 as well. Do like those. Surf Radio, live from the Wildlife Friends Foundation. Edwin's away on vacation still. Out on, is he in Holland or somewhere?
1: I believe
0: again?
1: He's gone back to Holland for 3 weeks, I believe. I was talking to the staff earlier on.
0: There you go.
1: They're missing him already.
0: Well, we're missing him as well, because he's always a good fun guy to chat with here. But we've got some people to chat with in just a little while, right?
1: Yeah, we have. Actually, we've got Joanne and Michelle. They're from the UK. And Michelle's just retired, actually. She used to be a police officer.
0: In
1: Kent.
0: Wow, that's fantastic. Well, we'll find out more about that a bit later. But first of all, we say happy birthday to Madonna. Madonna. Her first song came out in 1982. Would you believe it?
1: Which one was that then?
0: Yeah, it was called Everybody. I thought we'd play that.
1: Excellent. And I love her early stuff. I really do.
0: Coming up also, her brand new song, along with Kylie, called Love Sensation. We'll do two in a row from Madonna on her birthday today.

0: Madonna, along with Kylie, love sensation Madonna. Well, she turns 68 today. Would you believe it? And in fact, I remember playing her songs on the radio back in the 80s. Still doing it again today. So there you go.
1: I remember when she was just a young girl. I mean, it's terrifying, really.
0: A lot of people
1: seems
0: do.
1: Seems like yesterday.
0: Quite scary, isn't it? Okay, I think you got Michelle.
1: She's standing by, absolutely. Yeah, so
0: you're going to have a chat with her. And then in the next hour, we'll do our animal quiz, which should be a lot of fun. All that coming up on Surf Radio.
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0: Take that if you dare. It's called Shine, right here on Surf Radio and The Time. Well, it's just sort of getting on up towards the news. So in the next hour, we've got a couple of birthday people, at least one, maybe two. And you got somebody to talk with as well, right?
1: Yeah, we are getting closer to our animal quiz, right? And I've just tracked down a very nice lady from Kent, retired police officer, just recently retired, actually, Michelle from Kent. She's terrified, Richard. I've told her that your questions are really difficult. So she's busy mugging up all animal things as we speak.
0: And talking to mugs, if she gets them all right,
1: right.
0: She's going to win one of our Surf Radio mugs. All righty, here we go. This is Sailor, up to the news.

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5: BBC News with Sue Montgomery. The authorities in Russia and Ukraine are both reporting fresh attacks on their capital cities. Reports say a major retail warehouse in Moscow's southern suburbs has been targeted, and that once again, the Ukrainians have been unable to defend themselves from a salvo of Russian missiles. David Bamford reports.
6: The mayor of Moscow, Sergei Sobyanin, said Russian defense forces have intercepted over 100 Ukrainian drones and were dealing with locations hit by fallen debris. Ukrainian media say among the targets hit is a Warburys retail warehouse at Kolodino, that's just 25 kilometers from the center of Moscow. Unconfirmed video on social media appears to show the building fully ablaze. The mayor of Kyiv, Vitaly Klitschko, said there'd been multiple explosions caused by Russian missiles. Footage posted online show areas of the city being pounded. There are no details of casualties.
5: Lawyers representing President Trump have launched a fresh attack on the BBC over its handling of the $10 billion defamation case. Court filings show BBC lawyers attempted to serve subpoenas on Donald Trump Jr., the president's daughter, Ivanka Trump, and her husband, Jared Kushner. Greg McKenzie has more details.
7: President Trump's legal team has accused the BBC of trying to harass the president and his family. The BBC's legal team says they might have relevant knowledge about the president's intentions before the speech he delivered ahead of the Capitol riot in January 2021. Mr. Trump's spokesman accused the corporation of abusing the deposition process and trying to distract from what he called its obvious liability after the BBC apologized for editing together unconnected sections of the speech in a panorama program.
5: Moroccan police have stopped hundreds of people from illegally crossing into Spain's North African territory of Ceuta. Moroccan media say nearly 300, mostly from sub-Saharan Africa, tried to circumvent the reinforced police presence near the border. This man from Morocco, who's keen to make the journey into Ceuta, says he's overwhelmed by the lack of certainty.
8: We don't know how long we're going to live like this. People are dying. People are in a terrible condition. Some have diabetes and some have been injured. Now we're waiting. No food, no water, nothing. We don't know how much longer we're going to remain like this, whether it will be 2 months or 3 months.
5: Iranian commercial flights to the southern port of Bandar Abbas have resumed after repeated interruptions during U.S. attacks on the city. The Director General of Iran's airport said scheduled flights began on Saturday. BBC News. Brazil's leftist president Luiz Inácio Lula da Silva and his right-wing rival Flavio Bolsonaro are starting their official presidential campaigns later today. Polls suggest the October election will be a tight race. Flavio Bolsonaro, who cast himself as a moderate version of his father Jair, is expected to promise his supporters he'll be tough on crime. Scientists have told the BBC they're increasingly concerned about the number of social media influencers taking risks to film themselves with sharks. At least three content creators have been bitten while filming in less than a year. In cycling, the NSN team has withdrawn from the Tour of Portugal one day after its 19-year-old rider Finlay Tarling died in an accident during the race. The British cyclist was involved in a head-on collision with a vehicle travelling in the opposite direction. Ahead of the next stage of the competition, the president of the Portuguese Cycling Federation, Candido Barbosa, explained the measures that had been put in place.
9: The organization has made a few adjustments. The team paddock is decorated with flowers. There will be a minute of silence, no team presentations, and no music. There is no food or alcoholic beverages, items usually found at Volta a Portugal, as everyone shares a respectful solidarity regarding the tragedy.
5: Tropical storm Lala has strengthened to a Category 1 hurricane as it approaches the southern islands of Hawaii, which are being lashed with strong winds and heavy rain. Lala will make its closest approach to Big Island in the next few hours. It could also impact Oahu and Maui. If the hurricane makes landfall, it would be the first to directly strike the state in more than 30 years. BBC News.
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0: Post Malone, Morgan Wallen together. The song is called I Had Some Help. That's always good to know, isn't it? 11:14, Surf Radio Live at the Wildlife Friends Foundation with me here, Andy, over the other side of the table.
1: Hello.
0: How's it going?
1: It's good. It's nice to still be here.
0: Yeah, and the elephants are still strolling around out there.
1: They are. They're having a great time. Just right. Taking it easy.
0: Yeah. A little later, we're going to be talking with our friend, guest, who's going to participate in our animal quiz. We'll do that in around 15 or 20 minutes. But also, you wanted to talk about the film, a new film.
1: There is a film club apparently starting in Waihin, which sounds really good, and they are going to show regular films.
0: Yeah.
1: And I don't think it's outside. They're going to be in a resort or in a hotel.
0: What might change.

0: change from month to month?
1: Okay, it's being organized by a lovely lady. Her name is Kundia.
0: Okay, you
1: and
0: know
1: you
0: her.
1: May know wow. her around town. And, well, she's fairly well known, but she's got together with a group of people. And these movies, some will be in Thai, some will be international.
0: That's great.
1: And I think the idea is to hold regular movie screenings, maybe say once a month, something like that, at a different venue.
0: Fantastic. And it'd be nice to see the Thai movies, which will be subtitled in English, because there'll be movies that you might not go and see on your own,
1: sure.
0: you know, in a normal cinema, right?
1: Yeah. So I think it'll bring a lot of Thai experience onto the big screen.
0: Yeah, sounds looking forward good, to that. I shall become a member.
1: So you can find out more. Have a look at our Facebook page, and you'll find out all about that. Just scroll down a couple of days
0: yeah,
1: or whatever. It's all on there.
0: It's all on there.
1: And it's quite big. Right. Another birthday person. This is Vanessa Carlton, born ages ago. And her big hit was called 1,000 Miles on Surf Radio.

0: We play that for Australians everywhere. G'day, Blue. It's Nick Haywood. Blue hat for a blue day. And there you go. You got stuff coming on.
1: What's I remember
0: going
1: that. It was a great
0: week?
1: Track. Yeah. The Comedy Club is back at Father Ted's Irish Pub. And it is to celebrate, believe it or not, 40 years as a stand-up comedian for Tom Rhodes. Tom Rhodes has been a stand-up comedian for 40 years. And I know what you're going to say. Why didn't he sit down?
0: Yeah,
1: 40
0: exactly.
1: years is a long time to stand up.
0: Yeah.
1: It's our attempt at a joke. He is very famous, actually. He's been on a lot of TV shows, such as Comedy Central, NBC, The Daily Show, and a lot of others.
0: Yeah.
1: And you can help him celebrate 40 years in the business. I mean, that's an amazingly long time to be a comedian for. It's
0: well, hopefully
1: amazing.
0: Somebody will laugh. It'll
1: yeah,
0: be Thursday night, right?
1: It'd be a shame if they didn't. It's Thursday night on the 20th of August at Father Ted's.
0: Should be good.
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0: Alan Beattie. It's called Without You here on Surf Radio live at the Wildlife Friends Foundation this Sunday morning with Andy over here. And you got a guest.
1: Yeah, I have. I'm standing here with Michelle from Kent. And actually, Michelle's here in Thailand with her best friend, Joanne, who's sort of hovering around. Mm. And Michelle has been sort of going around Thailand, really enjoying the wildlife.
0: Well, where have you been? All over.
2: You all over. And do you know, if I can remember the names, that would be wonderful. I've written them down because I can't pronounce them.
0: Did you go up north?
2: No, just along the coastline.
0: Oh, just around here.
2: Yeah.
0: Oh,
2: so looking at the dragonflies, the crabs, the sea life. Really fascinating.
0: Oh, wonderful stuff. So you're enjoying your time here?
2: Very much so, yeah.
0: And back in the UK, you're a police officer, right?
2: I was. I retired two weeks ago.
0: Oh, congratulations.
2: Thank you.
0: Wow.
2: Thank you. I know.
0: What a change of life.
2: Just a bit, yeah. Very different, very different.
0: Okay, we've got some animal-based questions, which are not difficult. Let's see how you get on with these. Number one, which animal is the largest living land animal on the planet? Which animal is the largest living land animal? Is it the hippopotamus, the giraffe, the white rhinoceros, or the African elephant? You got four there. Hippopotamus.
2: African elephant.
0: Whoa, well done. Yeah, absolutely right. Well, that was a good guess, wasn't it?
2: It's knowledge.
0: Oh, well, that's all right then. Good. Alrighty, question number two. Which bird is famous for being unable to fly but runs very fast? Do you know the answer just at the top of your head?
2: Is it one of two, ostrich or emu?
0: First one.
2: Ostrich.
0: That is absolutely right. Well done. We were going to say the eagle, albatross, kingfisher, or the ostrich. So there you go. It's the ostrich. Well done. Now, third one. What do pandas mainly eat? Grasshoppers, fish, fruit, or?
2: Bamboo.
0: Well, you got the right answer. There you go. See the boats you've got? Isn't that simple?
2: Yeah, that was simpler than what I thought it was going to be.
0: Would you like a bonus question?
2: Oh, go on. For the mug.
0: Okay, yeah. All right, here we go. Which marine mammal is known for using echolocation to find its prey? Okay, which marine mammal is known for using echolocation to find its prey?
2: Dolphins?
0: Is it the manatee, the walrus, the sea otter, or...
2: Dolphin.
0: You are absolutely... Hey, you know your animals. That's all right.
2: Yeah.
0: Not too difficult.
1: Got them all right. It's unbelievable. That hasn't been done for ages. You just outshone all the competition.
0: So, what are your plans for the rest of your stay?
2: Well, we're here today. Going to go back this afternoon. We fly home tomorrow night.
0: Oh, really?
2: Yeah.
0: Okay.
2: So, I've been busy. Been here for 10 days.
0: Okay. Well,
2: so, yeah. Go home tomorrow night,
0: sadly.
2: Well,
0: hopefully you can take some rain with you back to the UK.
2: Yeah. Very much needed. Very much needed.
0: All righty. Thank you so much for taking part.
2: Thank you for having
0: me. You win one of those marks. Let's get back to the songs. Down Under we go. Here is In Excess, new sensation on Surf Radio.

0: Jessie Ware. It's called Sauna. New music here on Surf Radio. Like that. Yes, we do. Alrighty, you wanted to mention a really incredible Thai artist who's been out in America. Tell me more.
1: Well, the Thais are going crazy about her. She's an up-and-coming artist. She's only 16 years old. She was born in 2010. And she's got through to the quarterfinals of America's Got Talent. And she's actually performed in
0: Wahin.
1: Nini Royale. That's her nickname, Nini.
0: Okay.
1: But she was actually born another name, Ratikan Amloy, believe it or not.
0: Okay, fantastic. In fact, I know we saw that performance. In fact, I saw that performance and shared it up onto our Facebook page probably about a month ago.
1: Yeah.
0: And so how's that? How she got on? How she progressed?
1: Well, she's actually gone through various rounds of it, and now she's through to what they call the live quarterfinals. So
0: wow.
1: It really is getting through to the latter stages. And she's even met the Prime Minister.
0: Fantastic, here in Thailand.
1: In Thailand, yeah.
0: Absolutely amazing. She's only 16, a dynamic guitarist. Look out for her.
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0: Huey Lewis and the News and the Heart of Rock and Roll here on Surf Radio. Also some classic Rod Stewart as well. Just about wrapping it up from us for today. Thank you for your company.
1: It's been
0: Andy.
1: A pleasure. Really enjoyed it. As usual, Richard.
0: It's been really good. Also, thanks to our guests, Edwin Week and all of his team at the Wildlife Friends Foundation, and particularly a special hello and thanks to that elephant just standing over there.
1: All right. Our best audience.
0: Can't be bad, eh? Hey, we got Bill Page on this afternoon at 4 o'clock. We've also got James Ross in at 2. Golden Hour at 1. You have a great afternoon. Bye-bye.

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4: BBC News with Sue Montgomery. The authorities in Russia and Ukraine are both reporting fresh attacks on their capital cities. Reports say a major retail warehouse in Moscow's southern suburbs has been targeted, and that once again the Ukrainians have been unable to defend themselves from a salvo of Russian missiles. David Bamford reports.
5: The mayor of Moscow, Sergei Sobyanin, said Russian defense forces have intercepted over 100 Ukrainian drones and were dealing with locations hit by fallen debris. Ukrainian media say among the targets hit is a Warburys retail warehouse at Kolodino, that's just 25 kilometers from the center of Moscow. The mayor of Kyiv, Vitaly Klitschko, said there'd been multiple explosions caused by Russian missiles. Footage posted online show areas of the city being pounded.
4: Donald Trump's lawyers have accused the BBC of trying to harass the president's family after the corporation's legal team sought to subpoena three relatives: his son, Donald Trump Jr., the president's daughter, Ivanka Trump, and her husband, Jared Kushner. Greg McKenzie reports.
6: President Trump's legal team has launched a fresh attack on the BBC over its handling of the $10 billion defamation case. A spokesman accused the corporation of abusing the deposition process by seeking testimony and documents from members of the president's family. BBC lawyers argue all three might have relevant knowledge about the president's intentions before the speech he delivered ahead of the Capitol riot in January 2021. Mr. Trump is suing over a panorama program which edited together unconnected sections of that speech. The BBC has apologised for the edit, but denies it amounted to defamation.
4: The eye of Hurricane Lala is now close to the southern islands of Hawaii, which are being lashed with strong winds and heavy rain. Lala strengthening into a Category 1 hurricane as it heads northwest towards the coast of Big Island. Power outages have been reported for more than 20,000 homes. Earlier, the governor of Hawaii, Josh Green, called on people to take shelter.
7: Be very careful. I think there is going to be a lot of debris on the roads. We've had about 5,000 to 6,000 people lose power so far. That's going to be addressed. But the emergency management people are all out. Everyone is essentially a Category 1 or Level 1 awareness and activity so that we have all the personnel out there that we need. But people should be sheltering in place now, especially as the storm comes through Big Island and Maui.
4: Iranian commercial flights to the port of Bandar Abbas have resumed after repeated interruptions during US attacks on the southern city. The Director General of Iran's airports said scheduled flights began on Saturday. BBC News. Brazil's leftist president, Luiz Inácio Lula da Silva, and his right-wing rival, Flavio Bolsonaro, are starting their official presidential campaigns later today. Polls suggest the October election will be a tight race. Flavio Bolsonaro, who cast himself as a moderate version of his father, Jair Bolsonaro, is expected to promise supporters he'll be tough on crime. Scientists have told the BBC they're increasingly concerned about the number of social media influencers taking risks to film themselves with sharks. At least three content creators have been bitten while filming in less than a year. Will Vernon has more details.
8: Would you touch a tiger shark or grab a great white for the ultimate selfie? Videos showing influencers up close with sharks have racked up hundreds of millions of views online. But scientists say touching the animals isn't only risky. It can increase stress hormones, harming the shark's health. Researchers at the International Shark Attack File say they've also seen a marked increase in people getting bitten, trying to get footage with sharks. The message from experts, getting that perfect pic could come at a painful price.
4: Moroccan police have stopped hundreds of people from illegally crossing into Spain's North African territory of Ceuta. Moroccan media say nearly 300, mostly from sub-Saharan Africa, tried to circumvent the reinforced police presence near the border. 60 people were also arrested for inciting illegal migration on social media. In swimming, the American Kate Douglas has broken the 50-metre freestyle world record for the second time in a matter of hours. She set a new world best in the qualifying session at the Pan Pacific Swimming Championships in California. Then in the final on Saturday evening, she bettered that performance with a time of 23.19 seconds. BBC News. This has been the BBC live from London.
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9: Hello, great to have your company. My name is Richard. This is the golden hour with music from a mystery year. Michael Jackson had five single releases from this one album. Don't Stop Till You Get Enough, Rock With You, She's Out of My Life, Girlfriend, and title track to the album, Off the Wall. Here is Michael Jackson.

Goggles was the band. Video Killed the Radio Star, a big radio hit. Also the first track to be played on MTV a couple of years later. Right, time for our pop music question. ABBA's album Voulez-Vous was released in our year. It contained 5 hit singles. Can you name them? ABBA's album Voulez-Vous contained 5 hit singles. Can you name them? Or at least some of them. We'll play a track from that just a little later. Let's see who was born in our year. Adam Levine from the band Maroon 5. Alia, her real name, Dana Houghton. Also, Brandy had some great songs. Her real name, Rihanna Norwood. Daniel Bedingfield was born, as was Jamie Cullum, Nora Jones, Sarah Bareilles, Shane Fillon from the band Westlife, Sophie Ellis Bextor, Tom Chaplin, and Will Young, all born in our mystery year.

one as a producer. Think about it. Nile Rodgers, of course. Alrighty, on we go. The year started on a Monday and the global population reached 4,380,506,100. This is the Golden Hour. Who remembers Nick Lowe? Cruel to be Kind.

actually was a success in Australia and the United States, plus the UK and a few other little places as well. On the roads of the Geneva Motor Show, several vehicles and concept cars were introduced, including a few that you've never heard of, like the Felber Rubius 112, a boxy-looking car. Ever heard of that? No. The Isuzu Aso D.

0: Fiore, which apparently was an Italian design, and the Monteverdi military concept vehicle. Again, I suspect the Italians were involved with that. Some of the other vehicles around that you may well have seen on the roads, the Citroën 2CV, there was the Ford Fiesta, the Mazda 626, and the Triumph TR7.
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9: The Golden Hour.

do like playing the Eagles from time to time. That one called The Long Run from our mystery year. Let's have a look at some of the news events from our mystery year. China began its one child per family policy to help control its exploding population. The dictator of Uganda, Idi Amin, was overthrown in April. He escaped and lived in Saudi Arabia until he passed away in 2003. U.S. President Jimmy Carter and Soviet leader Leonid Brezhnev signed the SALT II Treaty in Vienna, and 3,000 Iranian students invaded the United States Embassy in Tehran and took 90 hostages in our mystery year, and the leader of the Iranian Revolution, Ruhollah Khomeini, was named as Time Magazine's Person of the Year. This is the Golden Hour. We play the songs. Can you guess our mystery year that this was a hit? For new music, Living by Numbers.

They used to call that style of music synth pop. New music, living by numbers, the golden hour. And it is the year that the experimental space station Skylab crashed back to Earth in July of our year. It was originally launched back in 1973. And Greenland became an autonomous territory after losing its status as a Danish colony back in 1953. Since then, it gained more freedoms from the Danish crown. And the nuclear accident occurred at Three Mile Island nuclear facility in Pennsylvania.

Two-Way Army, fronted by Gary Newman. He also produced Our Friends Electric. This is the Golden Hour in sport. 19-year-old John McEnroe won the US Open for his first Grand Slam title. Wimbledon was won by Bjorn Borg and Martina Navratilova. And the British Open Golf was won by Steve Ballesteros. And the 63rd Indianapolis 500 was held on May 27th. Rick Mears won that race, marking his first 500 victory in a mystery year. The Golden

classic from Pink Floyd. And he's still going, I think. Yes, he is. It's the year that the Black & Decker Dustbuster vacuum cleaner went on sale. Hello. Thank you. The small, lightweight, battery-operated Dustbuster sold over 1 million units in its first year. Atari released the Atari 4800 home computer, and the world's first commercial 1G cellular network was launched in Tokyo in Japan in our year. It's also the year that Philips introduced the compact disc and the first CD player. It took another 6 years before CDs began to appear in stores around the world. On with the music we go. Do you remember this? Rupert Hope.

A big radio hit for Rupert Holmes, the album Partners in Crime, and of course the song called Escape. He had another one, didn't he? Do you remember he had a track called Him? This is the Golden Hour, and it is the year that Mother Teresa was awarded the Nobel Peace Prize for her humanitarian work, and Margaret Thatcher was elected Prime Minister in the UK.

0: and Deborah Harry on the vocals, of course. Sunday Girl, big hit back in our mystery year. In fact, of course, Deborah Harry still performing occasionally today. This is the Golden Hour, and coming up in just a moment, our pop music question. But first, the YMCA sued the Village People for libel because of their song of the same name. Elton John made history by becoming the first international pop star to perform in Israel in our year. And our pop music question goes a little like this. In fact, exactly like this. ABBA's album, Voulez-Vous, contained 5 hit singles. Can you name them? Or some of them? ABBA's album, Voulez-Vous, contained 5 hit singles. Can you name them? We'll find out about that in just a few minutes.
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American rock band The Knack spent 5 weeks at the top of the American charts with My Sharona in our mystery year. Upon the big screen, you may well have seen Superman the movie, Every Which Way But Loose, Rocky 2, there was Alien, the Amityville Horror Show, also Moonraker, the Muppet movie, The Deer Hunter, and Kramer vs. Kramer. What was your favorite movie in our mystery year? One of my favorite songs was this, Dire Straits, Lady Writer, on the Golden Hour.

0: Such a classic, isn't it? Dire Straits and Lady Writer from our mystery year. Did you manage to guess the year? We'll have a look and find out about that in just a few minutes. But first, on the box, the telly. You may well have seen some of these shows. The Dukes of Hazzard, used to enjoy that. Also Heart to Heart, Tales of the Unexpected. There was Minder in the UK. Archie Bunker's Place, Wurzel Gamage, yeah. And Sapphire and Steel. Do you remember some of those? I'm sure you've seen a few of those shows. Telly was so big in our mystery year. Kind of brought the family together as well. Quite something. Alrighty, our pop music question. I asked you this a little bit earlier. ABBA's album Voulez-Vous contained 5 hit singles. Can you name them or some of them? Shall we go through them? Okay, the singles were Chiquita, Does Your Mother Know, I Have a Dream, and the double A side, which was Voulez-Vous and Angel Eyes. Which one shall we play? This one. ABBA, Does Your Mother Know, taken from that album Voulez-Vous. And what about our year? Did you manage to guess it?
1: 1979.
0: Well done if you got that right, and thank you so much for listening. You take care. Catch you next time. Bye-bye.

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5: BBC News with Neil Nunes. The authorities in Russia and Ukraine are both reporting fresh attacks. The mayor of Kyiv reported multiple blasts around the city. The governor of Zaporizhia said two people were killed in Russian attacks overnight when a guided aerial bomb destroyed a private house. One person died in Dnipropetrovsk and 14 were injured. From Kyiv, here's Dan Johnson.
6: Air raid sirens sounded three times during the night in Ukraine's capital. Three people were reported injured in a strike on a market. Other buildings were burning after being hit. Ukraine says its air defences shot down three Russian missiles and 85 of more than 100 drones. The mayor of Moscow said 600 Ukrainian drones were launched towards the city overnight, and another warehouse belonging to Russian online retailer Wildberries is reported to have been hit.
5: About 5,000 people have been evacuated on Indonesia's Flores Island a day after an earthquake hit the region, followed by hundreds of aftershocks. More than 50 people are known to have been killed. Many families spent the night in makeshift shelter outside their collapsed homes, including this quake survivor Abdul Mutas and his family.
7: We're camping under a tree, so we need more tarpaulin sheets, drinking water, food, children's supplies. We can't have them sick.
5: Rescuers have now arrived in areas that had been blocked by landslides to search for people trapped under the rubble. Indonesia's search and rescue agency says the number of missing is not yet known. The eye of Hurricane Lala is now close to the southern islands of Hawaii, which are being lashed with strong winds and heavy rain. Lala has strengthened into a Category 1 hurricane as it heads northwest towards the coast of Big Island. The storm is packing winds of 120 kilometers per hour. The governor of Hawaii, Josh Green, called on people to remain under shelter. Pete Caggiano is chief meteorologist at KITV Island News in Honolulu.
8: Well, we're expecting our waves to be 15 to 20 feet, and rainfall, we're talking a foot to 2 foot of rain expected across the islands. And a storm is moving. That's good news. We've had storms that have just lingered before and have delivered more rain. But with the geography, that can cause landslides, of course. We can have power outages. We're expecting that, and just dangerous conditions out on the waters.
5: The Hungarian Prime Minister Peter Modja says 12 people were killed and at least 10 injured after a Polish bus was involved in a motorway crash. Mr. Modja made the announcement on Facebook. The Hungarian state news agency said the bus ran into a ditch and tipped over near the town of Mezőkeresztes in eastern Hungary. This is the world news from the BBC.
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18: 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The songs are stacked up, and here comes the greatest hits of music.

0: was originally a top 10 hit for the Four Tops back in 1965. Hollandosia Holland and the Motown folks brought it to that point. But it was Casey and the Sunshine Band which brought it back in the disco era in 1978. It's the same old song. It's the sound of the 60s, the 70s, the 80s, and right up to today. The tunes you remember, the hits you love, from the soundtrack of your life. 2 hours every week, we bring you the greatest hits of music.
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0: Feeling good, feeling fine. Lucy and I are ready, raring, and off we go with the greatest hits of music for the next couple of hours. We've got some great tunes for you from the last 50 years or so, and this one from one of the masters of rock.

you notice the backing singers on that track from David Bowie from 1977? Sound and Vision with backing vocals by Brian Eno and Mary Hopkin. Two great names from the past. Okay, let's get into our future greatest hits now. And we're starting with the latest from Ariana Grande. A

It's one of the songs on her new album, Petal. And this is a song by Robin and Zara Larsson collaborating together. It's called Talk to Me, Zara.

And Shania Twain is back out there with lots of new music and has been supporting Harry Styles in concert. This is her new song. It's called Stranger Things.

So three new songs for you. Ariana Grande, Oh Well, Robin and Zara Larsson, Talk to Me, Zara, and Shania Twain and Stranger Things.

So you think it sounds like the Beach Boys? Jan and Dean and Surf City. The reason it sounds like the Beach Boys is that it was co-written with Brian Wilson from the Beach Boys. And guess what? He also produced the song for Jan and Dean.

0: Well, we kicked off the show with Casey and the Sunshine Band's version of The Four Tops. It's the same old song. It was a hit for them in 1978. Then it was David Bowie and Sound and Vision. And from the charts of 2026, Talk to You from Anatra 54 Ultra. We were back to the 60s, to 63 for Jan and Dean and Surf City, and to 65 for Wilson Pickett and In the Midnight Hour. And we rounded off that sequence with a brand new song from the charts of 2026 from Pixie Lott, Dance Like No One's Watching.
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9: Classic hits, classic memories from the greatest hits of music. And in a moment, we'll have the mystery TV theme.

In fact, she was from neither New York or LA. Patsy Gallant and her big disco hit from 1977. Where was she from? She was from New Brunswick in Canada. Okay, let's do the Mystery TV theme tune now. Okay, so this is a medical drama, a romantic drama, created by Shonda Rhimes. It launched in 2005. It's now been running for 21 years. It's broadcast by ABC, seen around the world. And the original cast consisted of Ellen Pompeo, Sandra Oh, Katherine Heigl, Justin Chambers, T.R. Knight, Chandra Wilson, James Pickens Jr., Isaiah Washington, and Patrick Dempsey. Oh, so familiar. Sap and Cozy in the Rocket is the name of the theme tune. But what is the TV show?

track from the album A New Flame, which came out in the summer of 1989, also included tracks from Simply Red, like You've Got It and If You Don't Know Me By Now. Okay, we're doing the Mystery TV theme tune. Have you got it yet? Okay, so we're trying to identify. Nobody, what is this? Romantic drama, medical drama, created by Shonda Rhimes. 22 seasons, 466 episodes. It's a US show for ABC, seen around the world, hugely popular, and made stars of folks like Ellen Pompeo and Sandra Oh, focusing on the personal and professional lives of surgical interns, residents, and attendings at the fictional Seattle Grace Hospital. Do you know the name of the show? It is Grey's Anatomy.

We are truly in one-hit wonderland. Tony DeBarth and The Real Thing from 1994. Did you get our mystery TV theme tune? It was Grey's Anatomy.

0: are Andy, Ryan, Joel, and Adam. They are Lawson. That is from their album Chapman Square from back in 2013, their hit single Learn to Love Again. James
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know, we just don't hear that enough, do we? One of the biggest hits from the Style Council back to 1983, and the Solid Bond, In Your Heart. On a t-

She is LA's finest 23-year-old. That is her huge hit of the moment, Boston, Stella Lefty, from the charts of 2026. Well, catching up now with some more showbiz and celebrity stories, and Oasis have invited new Prime Minister Andy Burnham to next month's London premiere of their documentary Don't Look Back in Anger. The film follows Noel and Liam through last year's reunion tour, including their Manchester homecoming shows. Andy Burnham, a long-time Oasis fan, is expected at the Leicester Square premiere on September 7th. Well, Sam Fender and Olivia Dean have had a record-breaking run at the top of the UK Top 40, with Rain Me In reaching 20 consecutive weeks at number one. It's already surpassed Frankie Lane's 73-year record of 18 weeks at the top with his song I Believe. Sam says he's lost for words as he and Olivia performed the song together in the US for the first time at Lollapalooza. And Earth, Wind & Fire had to postpone their San Francisco concert with Lionel Richie after a band member suffered a medical emergency just before showtime. The group confirmed to fans at the Chase Center that the gig will be rescheduled. They've not identified the musician involved, although reports say he was taken to hospital after a cardiac incident.

the sound of the noughties from 2004. Keane and Everybody's Changing. Okay, let's get into the birthday file now and say happy birthday to Simon, to Stuart, to Sarah, Julia, Kia, Shalini. Happy birthday also to Richard, Paul and Chris for this week. Not forgetting Gary and also yourself. If it's your birthday this week, go mad, go crazy, do lots of wild things and have great celebrations. And most of all, make sure you've got a birthday cake with lots of candles.

quite sure why, but it's one of my favourite Queen tracks. The very underrated breakthrough, taking us back to 1989 on the greatest hits of music.

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4: BBC News with Neil Nunes. About 5,000 people have been evacuated on Indonesia's Flores Island a day after an earthquake hit the region, followed by hundreds of aftershocks. More than 50 people are known to have been killed. Many families spent the night in outdoor makeshift shelters. Ridwan Sabri Kaman is head of the Disaster Management Division at the Indonesian Red Cross.
5: Our team on the ground is doing like shelter and medical care as well. As also in the same time, because now it's like drought in the Flores. So our volunteer working hand in hand together with the joint team for rescue. This is very challenging for us because some of infrastructure also like bridges collapse and then some public facilities also broken down.
4: One person has died in a car accident on Hawaii's Big Island as a hurricane approached the archipelago with strong winds and heavy rain. The authorities have warned of large and dangerous waves, and power outages have been reported for more than 20,000 homes. The storm is packing winds of 120 kilometers per hour, but is no longer expected to make landfall as it passes the southern tip of Big Island. Pete Caggiano is a meteorologist in Honolulu.
6: We have a lot of old houses here, so it's much more of a danger being in Hawaii during one of these storms. So folks are told to stay indoors. We have, of course, shelters open and just avoiding the roadways and avoiding really just being out in the storm.
4: The authorities in Russia and Ukraine are both reporting fresh attacks. The mayor of Kyiv reported multiple blasts around the city. The governor of Zaporizhia said two people were killed in Russian attacks overnight when a guided aerial bomb destroyed a private house. One person died in Dnipropetrovsk and 14 were injured. From Kyiv, here's Dan Johnson.
7: Air raid sirens sounded three times during the night in Ukraine's capital. Three people were reported injured in a strike on a market. Other buildings were burning after being hit. Ukraine says its air defenses shot down three Russian missiles and 85 of more than 100 drones. The mayor of Moscow said 600 Ukrainian drones were launched towards the city overnight, and another warehouse belonging to Russian online retailer Wildberries is reported to have been hit.
4: The Iranian military has said Qatar should allow it to send a fact-finding team to find out what happened to three missing Iranian Air Force pilots. Qatar has flatly denied that it's holding the three men, who Tehran says were shot down in the early days of its war with the US. A Qatari foreign ministry spokesman said the body of one pilot was found. World news from the BBC.
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17: And there is more. 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

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Ace of Base and Beautiful Life. Every week we dig through the archives to unearth some classics.

some of our favourites, and hopefully some of your favourites too. Sweet dreams are made of these. Every week, 2 hours of the greatest hits of music. It's the greatest hits of music. Oh, we're loving the songs today. Really enjoying them. Hope you are as well. This is the greatest hits of music.

you're such an underrated performer. Rita Coolidge from 1978. She is Tennessee's finest. And, of course, do you remember she had that James Bond title hit? It was All Time High. Okay, let's do the Movie Minute now. Well, if you're looking for something to watch, then here are some of the films out there or streaming online right now. And starting with one of the greatest hits of the movies, and it is RoboCop. The classic 1987 sci-fi action film starring Peter Weller as a murdered Detroit police officer, resurrected as a powerful cyborg law enforcer. As he wages war on crime, fragments of his former life return, driving him to uncover the truth about his killers. It is RoboCop. Well, staying with sci-fi, but coming up to date now, and Avatar Fire and Ash stars Sam Worthington in this epic adventure as Jake Sully, whose family continues struggling with grief and escalating conflict on Pandora. Facing human RDA security forces and the ruthless Ash people, Jake and Natili confront dangerous new enemies. It is Avatar Fire and Ash. And The Last House stars Greta Lee in a sci-fi thriller as part of a family mysteriously sealed inside their home with no means of escape. With resources dwindling and an unknown disaster unfolding outside, they must work together to survive an increasingly desperate ordeal. It is The Last House, starring Greta Lee. Our other selections, Avatar Fire and Ash, starring Sam Worthington, and RoboCop from 1987, starring Peter

she's had a storming big hit with that song, hasn't she? Die Die, the World Cup anthem, Shakira and Burna Boy. It's the greatest hits of music. Feeling good, feeling fine? That's me and Lucy. Hope you are as well. The

John and Portugal, the man, Feel It Still from 9 years ago. Did you pick up on the Please Mr. Postman Marvelettes in

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9: James Ross.

The Real Thing and You to Me Are Everything. Number one in 1976. Well, talking of number ones, global number ones of the moment include this song. It's number one on the Billboard Hot 100. It's been there for weeks and weeks and weeks, and it's also been at the top of the Hot Country Songs chart. Just

She's number one on the Billboard Hot 100 on the Hot Country Songs chart. Also number one in Canada, Australia, and New Zealand. She is Ella Langley, and she's in Texas. Number ones around the world include Die Die, Shakira, and Burna Boy. Number one on the Europe Official Top 100. It's also number one in Austria, France, the Netherlands, Portugal, Switzerland, Norway, and Sweden. Incredible run for Shakira and Burna Boy. Number one back in 2023, it was to be their very last number one. And

So three number ones in a row from 1976. Number one from Real Thing and You to Me Are Everything. And then from the charts and global charts of 2026, Ella Langley and Choosing Texas. It's number one everywhere. And from 2023, The Beatles' final number one, Now and Then.

0: What a voice, what an energy. Cat Stevens, a.k.a. Yusuf. And can't keep it in.
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fresh from getting married. That is from Toy Story 5, Taylor Swift's latest, I Knew It, I Knew You. Well, catching up now with some more showbiz and celebrity stories, and Barbara Streisand is adding author to her CV with her first children's book. And by the way, follows a grandparent and grandchild enjoying a day together exploring discovery, independence and love. The 84-year-old says being Gamma Barbara to her three grandchildren inspired the book, which she hopes will help engage and stimulate young minds. Dolly Parton will receive the Lifetime Achievement Award at this year's Americana Honors and Awards in Nashville. She's being recognized for her enduring contribution as one of music's greatest songwriters and recording artists. She joins an impressive list of previous recipients, including Willie Nelson, Bonnie Raitt, Van Morrison, and Emmylou Harris. And Ed Sheeran has been fined after his vintage Aston Martin was mistakenly left uninsured while being restored. Ed pleaded guilty and has to pay £1,000 in fines and costs. Ed told the court the car hasn't been driven since 2021 and remained at the workshop throughout. He believed it was covered by the company's insurance.

Well, there is a true classic, one we don't hear very often. Neil Diamond and Thank the Lord for the Nighttime from 1967. Well, thank you to our producer, Lucy, to our backroom team this time of Amanda and Dan. This is James Ross, and I'll leave you today with a classic from Talking Heads. And hope you can join me again, same time, same place, for some more of the latest and greatest. Have fun, take it easy, and I'll see you.

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5: BBC News with Neil Nunes. About 5,000 people have been displaced on Indonesia's Flores Island after an earthquake hit the region, followed by hundreds of aftershocks. More than 50 people are known to have been killed. We have this report from Jerome Wirawan.
6: The extent of the damage caused by Saturday's quake is becoming clearer. One of the area's main hospitals in Manggarai Regency has been severely affected. Some roofs and walls have collapsed, and doctors have set up tents as makeshift treatment rooms. Staff are scrambling to recover vital equipment from the rubble. Many of those forced from their homes are growing increasingly anxious as they wait for food and essential supplies. The Indonesian government says it has already airlifted thousands of relief packages from Jakarta and insists further help is on its way.
5: The mayor of Moscow says a huge overnight assault on the city saw more than 600 Ukrainian drones launched towards the Russian capital. Sergei Sobyanin said most had been intercepted, but some casualties were reported. The local governor described it as one of the biggest such attacks in recent memory. He said at least one person had been killed. Ukraine was also subjected to overnight attacks, as Dan Johnson reports from Kyiv.
7: A market to the north of Kyiv was burning earlier this morning. There are six people reported injured across the city, but no deaths in Kyiv. Elsewhere in Ukraine, we believe the death toll has now risen to four overnight, with two people having been killed in Zaporizhia when a house was destroyed by a Russian guided bomb. And there are two people reported dead in Kryvyi Rih, which is in the Dnipropetrovsk region. 14 people also injured there in an attack Russia says it carried out on a steelworks.
5: A Chinese container vessel has set sail for Europe as part of a new weekly service that'll transit the Arctic Passage and bypass the Middle East. The Northern Sea route along Russia's north coast is significantly faster and allows vessels to avoid the Red Sea, where shipping has been targeted. One person has died in a car accident on Hawaii's Big Island as a hurricane approached the archipelago with strong winds and heavy rain. The mayor of the state capital Honolulu, Rick Blangiardi, had this update.
8: Earlier today, Tropical Storm Lala strengthened to a hurricane Category 1. On the Big Island, the best we know, and we've been back and forth with them, 43,000 homes are now without power because it's a very strong wind event. And some, as I understand it, some 10 to 20 inches of rain are going to be left there.
5: The authorities have warned of large and dangerous waves. World News from the BBC. The Iranian military has said Qatar should allow it to send a fact-finding team to find out what happened to three missing Iranian Air Force pilots. Qatar has flatly denied that it's holding the three men who Tehran says were shot down in the early days of its war with the US. The Hungarian Prime Minister Peter Modjar says 12 people were killed and at least 10 injured after a Polish bus was involved in a motorway crash. The Hungarian state news agency said the bus ran into a ditch and tipped over near the town of Mezőkeresztes in eastern Hungary. Bangladesh have sealed a historic victory over Australia in the opening cricket test match in Darwin, giving them their first ever win in the five-day format on Australian soil. Bangladesh dominated their hosts throughout the match, winning by 9 wickets. The margin of victory over the world's top-ranked test team has sent shockwaves through the cricketing world. In football, Malawi will face Cameroon in the final of the Women's Africa Cup of Nations. Both sides are trying to claim the title for the first time. Malawi are ranked 153rd in the world, 82 places below Cameroon. We get more now from Maz Faruqi.
9: Cameroon only claimed a spot at this Cup of Nations as a lucky loser when the tournament expanded to 16 nations at the end of last year, whilst debutants Malawi couldn't have dreamt of such a run to the final. But it's been inspired by sublime performances throughout by the Chiwenga sisters, who have scored 9 goals between them. They will be Malawi's main goal threat, but they will have to get past one of the other players of the tournament, the Cameroon keeper, 22-year-old Makeli Behina, who saved a penalty in extra time and then 3 in the shootout in their semi-final win over the host Morocco.
5: That's the latest BBC World News.
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And we're also on social media, Instagram, TikTok, YouTube, and Facebook, of course. And if you check my Facebook page, you'll see an RIP to an old friend, Dave Marsh, who I just learned passed away at the age of 76 when I worked for Playboy magazine, and he was a rock critic for Playboy magazine. We went down to Memphis in 1992 to give B.B. King a music award. That was a very memorable experience, but I was a fan of his long before that. He wrote for Rolling Stone, he wrote for Cream magazine, and he engendered a lot of different kinds of reactions from music fans. Some loved him, some did not think he was on the money all the time, but that's the way it goes when you put your opinion out there. He wrote 3 books about this guy, Bruce Springsteen. This is Blind Spot on Surf Radio. We

0: You know, they do leave me breathless. It's the Corrs on Surf Radio, and Bruce Springsteen just before that. A good one from the big box set that he dropped last summer. A bunch of tracks from The Vault, Blind Spot here on Surf Radio. And like I said, the late, great rock critic Dave Marsh, who just passed away at the age of 76, was a big Bruce Springsteen fan. His wife was Bruce's manager for a long, long time, and he wrote 3 books about the Boss. He also wrote books about The Who, and oh, I don't know who all else. You'll be reading about it in his obituary, but I most really enjoyed working with him first on Rock and Roll Confidential, the anti-censorship newsletter that he did with Lee Ballinger, and then, of course, our little sojourn to Memphis in 1992 to hang out with B.B. King, and Jerry Lee Lewis was in there as well, and the great songwriter David Porter, I remember meeting. He wrote Soul Man with Isaac Hayes. So many memories, so little time to share them with you here on Surf Radio. Let's not get lost in the frequencies. Are you with me?
1: I want to dance by water beneath the Mexican sky. Drink some margaritas by...

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A traditional Mexican folk song usually sung at weddings, that became the first Spanish language song to top the U.S. charts in 1987. 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Bill Page hanging out with you. And interestingly enough, in 1958, when a young Richie Valens recorded his first rock adaptation of that song, he was a little bit hesitant. He felt it might disrespect his heritage rather than honor it. So there you go, how the times have changed. Keeping the music going now with this one from Kim Wilde. Hanging out on a bridge. Don't jump.

are cold, and that's putting it bluntly. James Blunt here on Surf Radio, and Kim Wilde just before that, View from a Bridge. Bill Page, your host here on a Sunday afternoon right up until 7 p.m. But don't forget, New Music Monday, that's coming up tomorrow morning with Lee Higgins, 7 a.m., not your standard breakfast show. She will have some new tracks for you, and I'm going to have the new one from Alex Warren right after we hear from the Counting Crows and their classic take on Joni Mitchell's Big Yellow Taxi here on Surf Radio.

0: Well, his first big hit was called Ordinary, but don't throw stones. Alex Warren seems to have a formula that works. That's his latest, Rescuer, here on Surf Radio. Bill Page headed into a quick break. And on the flip side, Brian Ferry has some cogent financial advice for you.
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Sending that one out to my little family in Chicago, my son and his wife, and my beautiful little granddaughter, who sadly lost her great-great-grandmother and her other grandfather in the same week last week. So it's a bit of a sad time, but that song, High by the Lighthouse Family, reminds us that the pain will pass and love lasts forever. We also heard from Brian Ferry, The Price of Love. I'm not getting into that right before the BBC World News. That's coming up.

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4: BBC News with Neil Nunes. A Chinese container vessel has set sail for Europe as part of a new weekly service that will transit the Arctic Passage and bypass the Middle East. The Northern Sea route along Russia's north coast is significantly faster and allows vessels to avoid the Red Sea, where shipping has been targeted by Iran-backed Houthis in Yemen. More from Tom Bailey.
5: As polar ice retreats, lengthening a previously narrow seasonal navigation window, the Arctic has emerged as an increasingly practical alternative for shipping companies seeking a speedier east-west route, avoiding congested or geopolitically sensitive sea lanes. While it's not the first time a commercial ship has transited the Northern Sea Route, this will be the first regular service to use it. Environmental groups, though, have expressed concerns, warning that increased shipping activity could further accelerate the loss of Arctic sea ice, already hit by rising global temperatures.
4: The mayor of Moscow says there was a huge overnight assault on the city by more than 600 Ukrainian drones. Sergei Sobyanin said the most had been intercepted, but some casualties were reported. The local governor described it as one of the biggest such attacks in recent memory. Ukraine was also subjected to overnight attacks. Here's Dan Johnson in Kyiv.
6: A market to the north of Kyiv was burning earlier this morning. There are six people reported injured across the city, but no deaths in Kyiv. Elsewhere in Ukraine, we believe the death toll has now risen to four overnight, with two people having been killed in Zaporizhia when a house was destroyed by a Russian-guided bomb. And there are two people reported dead in Kryvyi Rih, which is in the Dnipropetrovsk region. 14 people also injured there in an attack Russia says it carried out on a steelworks.
4: About 5,000 people have been displaced on Indonesia's Flores Island after an earthquake hit the region, followed by hundreds of aftershocks. More than 50 people are known to have been killed. Many families spent the night in makeshift shelters. They say they are not receiving enough help from Jakarta. Ridwan Sabri Karman is with the Indonesian Red Cross.
7: Our team on the ground is doing like shelter and medical care. This is very challenging for us because some of infrastructure also like bridges collapse, and then some public facilities also broken down.
4: The biggest recorded wildfire to break out in Belgium has doubled in size to about 3,000 hectares. 250 firefighters and other emergency personnel have worked through a second night in an attempt to control the blaze. World News from the BBC. The Iranian military has said Qatar should allow it to send a fact-finding team to find out what happened to three missing Iranian Air Force pilots. Qatar has flatly denied that it's holding the three men, who Tehran says were shot down in the early days of its war with the US. A Qatari foreign ministry spokesman said the body of one pilot was found. One person has died in a car accident on Hawaii's Big Island as a hurricane approached the archipelago with strong winds and heavy rain. The authorities have warned of large and dangerous waves and the risks of landslides. Thousands of homes have lost power. Pete Caggiano is a meteorologist in Honolulu.
8: We have a lot of old houses here, so it's much more of a danger being in Hawaii during one of these storms. So folks are told to stay indoors. We have, of course, shelters open and just avoiding the roadways and avoiding really just being out in the storm.
4: The Hungarian Prime Minister Peter Moja says 12 people were killed and at least 10 injured after a Polish bus was involved in a motorway crash. Mr. Moja made the announcement on Facebook. The Hungarian state news agency said the bus ran into a ditch and tipped over near the town of Mezőkeresztes. Bangladesh have sealed a historic victory over Australia in the opening cricket test match in Darwin, giving them their first ever win in the five-day format on Australian soil. Bangladesh dominated their hosts throughout the match, winning by 9 wickets. The margin of victory over the world's top-ranked test team has sent shockwaves through the cricketing world. The Bangladeshi captain, Najmal Hussain Shanto, hailed it as the biggest ever cricketing win for his country in any format. BBC World News.
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The Police on Surf Radio with Spirits in the Material World. Bill Page with you on this Sunday afternoon. And that band is on the summer playlist of Barack Obama, the former president of the United States. He's put out a list of 46 tunes. A bunch of artists we like, David Bowie, Chaka Khan, Marvin Gaye. A couple of surprises to me, Neil Young and Johnny Cash. I didn't picture them on a summer playlist. And then, of course, he gets really hip and picks the Strokes and a song by Ray.

I know I would enjoy a big mug of hot chocolate and mini marshmallows a lot more had I been just frolicking in the snow and ice, but I'm not really willing to trade that off right now, climate-wise. It's the band Hot Chocolate here on Surf Radio. Girl Crazy and Ray, you don't know me, she is in good company on the summer playlist of President Barack Obama, which you can find online. He's pretty much keeping a low profile, but someone who wants to keep an even lower profile is retiring from all of her business come the first of the year. She needs to take a break, take a little test drive of what it feels like to be unfamous. It's Ariana Grande on Surf Radio.

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Between JoJo and Sweet Loretta Martin, you could probably take that song up in any gender studies course. It's the Beatles on Surf Radio. Get Back. Bill Page hanging out with you. And we go from Get Back to Get Well. One of our favorite artists is recovering from a fractured vertebrae in her spine, had to cancel 2 shows in September, but plans to be back on the road in about 8 weeks or so. She's a trooper, 67 years young. Get well soon, Joan Jett.

Those certainly have been the conditions around Hua Hin lately. Wet, wet, wet here on Surf Radio. Wishing I Was Lucky. And Joan Jett and the Blackhearts just before that. I Hate Myself for Loving You. How many times have you said that? And best wishes for her fast recovery from a fractured vertebrae in her spine, which has taken her out of commission for a couple of months. Bill Page with you on Surf Radio. And, you know, I've been dying to play you the new one from U2 and Martin Garrix, an interesting collaboration. Have you heard it yet? It's called Fireflies, and it goes something like this.

0: He went from being a blue-eyed crooner to kind of a techno vagabond. It's Robert Palmer. Some guys have all the luck. And just before that, we heard the new collab between U2 and Martin Garrix, Fireflies. Bill Page with you. And after this short break, don't worry about a thing. Stevie Wonder will be here.
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It is the Fine Young Cannibals on Surf Radio, Ever Fallen in Love. And Stevie Wonder, just before that, Don't You Worry About a Thing. Well, I hope we can take him at his word. Things aren't always going that great for everybody. Bill Page headed to the BBC World News, where you will probably hear a little bit about that. Put you in the fine hands of the Staple Singers to take you there on Surf Radio.

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2: BBC News with Neil Nunes. A Chinese container vessel has set sail for Europe as part of a new weekly service that'll transit the Arctic Passage and bypass the Middle East. The Northern Sea route along Russia's north coast allows vessels to avoid the Red Sea, where shipping has been targeted. More from Tom Bailey.
3: As polar ice retreats, lengthening a previously narrow seasonal navigation window, the Arctic has emerged as an increasingly practical alternative for shipping companies seeking a speedier east-west route, avoiding congested or geopolitically sensitive sea lanes. While it's not the first time a commercial ship has transited the Northern Sea Route, this will be the first regular service to use it. Environmental groups, though, have expressed concerns, warning that increased shipping activity could further accelerate the loss of Arctic sea ice, already hit by rising global temperatures.
2: The mayor of Moscow says there was a huge overnight assault on the city by more than 600 Ukrainian drones. Sergei Sobyanin said most had been intercepted, but some casualties were reported. Ukraine was also subjected to overnight attacks. Dan Johnson is in Kyiv.
4: A market to the north of Kyiv was burning earlier this morning. There are six people reported injured across the city, but no deaths in Kyiv. Elsewhere in Ukraine, we believe the death toll has now risen to four overnight, with two people having been killed in Zaporizhia when a house was destroyed by a Russian guided bomb. And there are two people reported dead in Kryvyi Rih, which is in the Dnipropetrovsk region. 14 people also injured there in an attack Russia says it carried out on a steelworks.
2: About 5,000 people have been displaced on Indonesia's Flores Island after an earthquake hit the region. More than 50 people are known to have been killed. Jerome Wirawan reports.
5: The extent of the damage caused by Saturday's quake is becoming clearer. One of the area's main hospitals in Manggarai Regency has been severely affected. Some roofs and walls have collapsed, and doctors have set up tents as makeshift treatment rooms. Staff are scrambling to recover vital equipment from the rubble. Many of those forced from their homes are growing increasingly anxious as they wait for food and essential supplies.
2: The Iranian military has said Qatar should allow it to send a fact-finding team to find out what happened to three missing Iranian Air Force pilots. Qatar has flatly denied that it's holding the three men, who Tehran says were shot down in the early days of its war with the US. A Qatari foreign ministry spokesman said the body of one of the pilots was found. BBC World News. Tens of thousands of homes in Hawaii have lost power as the U.S. archipelago is lashed by winds from Hurricane Lala. The eye of the storm will skirt the southernmost islands, but the authorities have warned of large and dangerous waves and the risk of landslides. One person died in a car accident on Big Island as the hurricane approached. The biggest recorded wildfire to break out in Belgium has doubled in size to about 3,000 hectares. 250 firefighters and other emergency personnel have worked through a second night in an attempt to control the blaze in the Highfens Nature Reserve. One of the firefighters at the scene was Karim Bouafa.
6: It's sad to see. We would never have imagined that Belgium would be affected by a fire of this scale. Now we have to face the facts. I think we'll have more and more of them. So it's up to us to prepare ourselves as best as possible. But with regard to the High Fens, well, there you go. It's a territory that's close to our hearts across Belgium. And now we'll have to think about rebuilding everything.
2: Bangladesh's foreign ministry has said the country's Prime Minister Tariq Rahman will not visit neighbouring India until Delhi has extradited the former Bangladeshi Prime Minister. Sheikh Hasina fled to India 2 years ago during the student-led uprising that forced her from office. She faces the death penalty in Bangladesh after being convicted of crimes against humanity. The Italian Culture Ministry says four works of extraordinary value by the Renaissance artist Antonello da Messina have been stolen from a museum in Sicily. They include three of the five panels of the 15th century San Gregorio Polyptych. The thieves managed to break into the Interdisciplinary Regional Museum in the artist's hometown of Messina overnight and remove the artworks from reinforced
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the big food booths and shows and bands and people watching. It's just great. It's going on for another couple of nights tonight, tomorrow night, and also on Tuesday, I believe. So get over there if you want to have a good time, Thai style, at the train station, Prachuap Kirikan Best of Food Festival. I also spent some time at the sauna yesterday. Here's the new one from Jesse Ware on Surf Radio.

0: That's another song you could study in a university class, and apparently some people have. Taylor Swift, Anti-Hero, here on Surf Radio. I personally give that song an I for inscrutable. We also heard from Jessie Ware, her latest called Sauna. It's pretty hot. And speaking of new music, you can hear all the latest new music that we are adding to the Surf Radio playlist tomorrow morning, starting at 7 a.m. with Lee Higgins, Not Your Standard Breakfast Show. And in just a moment, JT will be here to, you know what, rock your body.
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0: No, it don't suit him. That is Noel Gallagher from the band Oasis and his other band, High Flying Birds, with Pretty Boy, and Justin Timberlake just before that. I guess he might fit that description. Rock Your Body, Bill Page, hanging out with you a bit longer on this Sunday evening. Don't go away, got the Breakfast Club coming up. And speaking of new music, a brand new song from Lulu.
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taking one last spin on the dance floor. It's new music from Lulu, 60s pop sensation, I'm in Love Again, and Breakfast Club just before that, Right on Track, Bill Page, I Am Right on Track, to get things wrapped up at 7 p.m., but I've got a few more things to play for you, like this guilty pleasure from the Surf Radio playlist, I admit it. I like this song by Charlie Puth, it's Lipstick.

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it's time for me to get into my metaphorical car and head out of here. It's Billy Ocean wrapping things up here on Surf Radio. Get out of my dreams, into my car. Bill Page saying sayonara. See you next Sunday at 4 p.m. Hope you have a safe and productive week. 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Lee Higgins in the mornings. Andy Curtis in the afternoon drive time. Father and son smash burgers. I'm getting hungry. Maybe time for dinner. Leaving you with this one from Prince. If it was warm, she wouldn't wear much more than a raspberry beret. Thank you for listening to Surf Radio.

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5: BBC News with Neil Nunes. A Chinese container vessel has set sail for Europe as part of a new weekly service that'll transit the Arctic Passage and bypass the Middle East. The Northern Sea route along Russia's north coast is significantly faster and allows vessels to avoid the Red Sea where shipping has been targeted. China has long harbored ambitions to increase trade via the Arctic, describing the plans as a polar silk road. More from the BBC's Pete Ross.
6: Economically, this is good news for China. Economists in China reckon it could be running into the billions of dollars. However, it's not the economic, it's not the money that China will be saving at the moment, I think, is the biggest issue for them. It's the fact that they're reducing dependence on sea lanes that have been exposed to war, militant attacks, blockages, and geopolitical pressure.
5: Environmental groups have expressed concerns that increased shipping activity could accelerate the loss of sea ice already hit by rising global temperatures. The mayor of Moscow says a huge overnight assault on the city saw more than 600 Ukrainian drones launched towards the Russian capital. Sergei Sobyanin said most had been intercepted, but some casualties were reported. The local governor described it as one of the biggest such attacks in recent memory. He said at least one person had been killed, six wounded across the Moscow region. About 5,000 people have been displaced on Indonesia's Flores Island after an earthquake hit the region, followed by hundreds of aftershocks. More than 50 people are known to have been killed. More now from Jonathan Head.
7: In towns across Flores, patients are lying in beds that have been moved outside hospitals, now too badly damaged by the earthquake to use. Thousands of residents, unnerved by dozens of aftershocks, are still sleeping out in the open on the higher grounds they fled to for fear of tsunamis. Hundreds of buildings have collapsed, and many of those still standing are uninhabitable. Search and rescue teams have now managed to reach communities close to the epicenter, where mountain roads had been blocked by landslides, and where there are victims still trapped under rubble.
5: Tens of thousands of homes in Hawaii have lost power as the U.S. archipelago is lashed by winds from Hurricane Lala. The eye of the storm will skirt the southernmost islands, but the authorities have warned of large and dangerous waves. The mayor of the state capital, Honolulu, is Rick Blangiardi.
8: Earlier today, Tropical Storm Lala strengthened to a hurricane Category 1. On the Big Island, the best we know, and we've been back and forth with them, 43,000 homes are now without power because it's a very strong wind event. And some, as I understand it, some 10 to 20 inches of rain are going to be left there.
5: World News from the BBC. Bangladesh's foreign ministry has said the country's Prime Minister Tariq Rahman will not visit neighboring India until Delhi has extradited the former Bangladeshi Prime Minister Sheikh Hasina. Ms. Hasina fled to India 2 years ago during the student-led uprising that forced her from office. She faces the death penalty in Bangladesh after being convicted of crimes against humanity. Poland is sending an emergency aircraft to Hungary after 12 people were killed when a Polish bus crashed on a motorway east of the capital Budapest. The Polish Prime Minister Donald Tusk said medical workers and representatives from the Ministry of Foreign Affairs would be on board. Hungarian police said the bus ran into a ditch and tipped over. They believe the driver may have fallen asleep. German central bank data indicate there's been a massive reduction in direct investment in the US since President Trump returned to office. Compared to the year before, German companies slashed their US investments by 65% in the first half of 2026. The Italian Culture Ministry says four works of extraordinary value by the Renaissance artist Antonello da Messina have been stolen from a museum in Sicily. The museum's alarm system was not triggered by the theft. Art thefts are a growing problem in Italy. Here's Jonathan Fruin.
9: The thieves managed to break into the interdisciplinary regional museum in the artist's hometown of Messina overnight and remove the artworks. The pieces stolen include three of the five panels of the 15th century San Gregorio Polyptych. The altarpiece was the only work by the Sicilian painter to have never left his hometown. Investigators are working on the initial suspicion that the paintings were stolen to order. The museum's director described the theft as a great loss for her city and the art world.
5: World News from the BBC.
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8: Hi, I'm Peter Reynolds, and this is LA Spins, the weekly entertainment show on everything that's hot in LA and Hollywood. Taylor Swift's song August has been removed from a Donald Trump video. The song was featured in a video shared on the Trump TikTok account and included the text, "Mood, because it's August and Donald Trump is your president." It also was captioned, "I'm sure at Taylor Swift is going to be super excited we used her song. Hashtag Taylor Swift, hashtag MAGA, hashtag August." Well, she wasn't. In an Instagram message, the production company behind Heated Rivalry thanked viewers for their continued support into season 2 of the hit drama, while drawing a hard line with in-person disruptions to filming. The message read, "If you come across one of our location shoots, please give our cast and crew the space they deserve. Okay, as long as you keep things nice and gay." Ariana Grande sparked health concerns on social media since the release of her audition-themed Petal music video. The Wicked star's fans flocked to social media to share thoughts on Grande's appearance in the video, with some commenting that her bones appear to be literally popping out. Uh-oh. Good that she's stepping away from her career. For now. The sequel to the 2023 smash, Barbie, has stalled at Warner Brothers. The studio has until December to lock a deal with stars Margot Robbie and Ryan Gosling, along with filmmaker Greta Gerwig, before the rights revert to Mattel. Gosling's asking price is $20 million, and he's set to star in his first superhero movie, Ghost Rider, for Marvel Studios. Tick-tock. Fresh on the heels of her third consecutive number one album, You Seem Pretty Sad for a Girl So In Love, and ahead of her upcoming Unravel tour, Olivia Rodrigo became the first musician to have multiple Lego sets dedicated to her. The five-set collection is available now, with a different Rodrigo minifigure referencing some of her iconic performances and looks. Not sour about it.
9: Dan
6: dead or alive.
8: Linda Blair is best known for playing the role of Reagan in the 1973 horror classic The Exorcist. Dead or alive? Alive. Blair was back in the news because L.A. County authorities investigated her kennel operation, housing more than 100 dogs. Blair was present during the inspection, cooperated with authorities, and no head spun. The Zac Brown Band handed out free cruise tickets to more than 37,000 concertgoers at its Fenway Park show in what the country stars branded the biggest giveaway in history, worth a whopping $40 million. Brown, 48, announced the reward, saying he was buying everyone in attendance a cruise for two. So they're literally all in the same boat. Grammy's CEO Harvey Mason Jr. defended its Asian pop category, saying it was designed to expand recognition after BTS announced it would boycott the upcoming awards process. Mason said he was saddened to hear of BTS's decision, adding that the Asian pop category was created to celebrate the depth and artistry coming out of Asia. Nice try, but tone deaf. Bradley Cooper and Gigi Hadid are sparking speculation that they may have already tied the knot as the two were spotted sporting new rings on their left hands. The actor, 51, and the model, 31, were snapped walking together in Paris, France. Both wore thin matching bands on their left ring fingers. Hadid wore jeans and a white tank top, while Cooper wore some clothes.
7: Idiot of the Week!
8: Kim Kardashian and Kanye West's eldest daughter, Northwest, is experimenting with her look again. The 13-year-old debuted faux dermal piercings on her thighs, consisting of silver studs, while going to dinner with a friend at Nobu Malibu. North wore a t-shirt that read, "Call my school, tell them I died." Kim, time to put your mom hat on. Idiot! Sid Wilson's exit from Slipknot may have surprised fans, but his bandmates have been ready to pull the plug for a long time. The reason was he treated them terribly, but the irony here is the band was planning to announce Wilson's firing, but they had to first kick out their longtime DJ and keyboardist. I think those masks are on too tight. Some female guests at a party that Drake threw in his native Toronto took home a bunch of cash. The rapper dropped more than $1 million on women at his third annual Strong Women, Stronger Drinks Bash. The party was held at Casa Loma, where 10 women scored $50,000, while six others took home $100,000 each. Now that's a night out. Netflix has found its next docuseries obsession in the Idaho murders, College Nightmare. The docuseries tallied 18.2 million views in its first week, climbing its way atop the streamer's most watched TV list. Also, the documentary A Toxic Love Story holds down the number two spot on the film's list with 12.9 million views. People love crime. While promoting season 4 of Ted Lasso, Juno Temple, 37, reveals she quietly wed boyfriend Mikhail Szymanski. The two had met on season 2 of the hit series that returned after a 3-year absence. Co-star Hannah Waddington confirmed that Szymanski was actually her driver and that Temple asked permission first to date him. They're very happy. For now.
9: The Trash Bin.
8: Love & Hip Hop New York star Sydney Starr's booking photo has been released following her arrest on child sex charges in Georgia. She was charged with sexual battery against a child under 16, aggravated child molestation, and sodomy. Starr is a transsexual model that received a lot of attention after falsely claiming she had a relationship with rapper Chingy. Ugh.
10: The news wrap-up.
8: Samsung has banned smart TV apps that share users' internet connections with strangers. Spotify has surpassed 300 million premium subscribers in Q2. Elon Musk's XAI has sued Minnesota over its law to ban nudify apps. According to Reuters, the U.S. has used virtually all of its long-range precision missiles during the Iran war. Let that sink in.
9: And now, this week's number ones.
10: The number one movie.
11: Project Power is the top streaming film in the USA.
10: The number one album.
11: Taylor Swift stays on top with Folklore.
10: The number one app.
11: Crossfire continues to be the top paid app.
10: The number one book.
11: Where the Crawdads Sing by Delia Owens returns to the top of the fiction chart.
8: Morgan Wallen has completed his historic 2026 Still the Problem tour with 23 sold-out stadiums, which also generated over $1 million donated to schools. Wallen became the first artist in history to perform two consecutive nights at Michigan Stadium, which holds 110,000 people, as well as the University of Clemson's Memorial Stadium, which holds 86,000. His latest album, On the Problem, debuted more than a year ago and has never left the top 10 in the U.S., and it contains this new single, which we love. Here's Morgan Wallen.

That was Morgan Wallen with the song of the week, Been By Now. LA Spins is available on all music and podcast platforms. That's LA Spins, you know, with a Z. And that's what's happening in LA and Hollywood. For LA Spins, I'm Peter Reynolds.

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4: BBC News with Neil Nunes. A Chinese container vessel has set sail for Europe as part of a new weekly service that'll transit the Arctic Passage and bypass the Middle East. The northern sea route along Russia's north coast is significantly faster and allows vessels to avoid the Red Sea where shipping has been targeted. Environmental groups have expressed concerns that increased shipping activity could accelerate the loss of sea ice. More from the BBC's Pete Ross.
5: Shipping cargo through an Arctic shortcut has never really made economic sense, perhaps, until now. Sending container ships through a northern passage is very expensive. It's taken a long time to do. But because of high oil prices, in part being driven by the war in the Middle East, and climate change, there's perhaps an economic sense there that wasn't present before.
4: The mayor of Moscow says a huge overnight assault on the city saw more than 600 Ukrainian drones launched towards the Russian capital. Sergei Sobyanin said most had been intercepted, but some casualties were reported. The local governor described it as one of the biggest such attacks in recent memory. About 5,000 people have been displaced on Indonesia's Flores Island after an earthquake hit the region, followed by hundreds of aftershocks. More than 50 people are known to have been killed. More from our Southeast Asia correspondent Jonathan Head.
6: Search and rescue teams have now managed to reach communities close to the epicenter, where mountain roads had been blocked by landslides and where there are victims still trapped under rubble. Some aid has already been delivered by the Indonesian government and humanitarian agencies, but so far in only limited quantities. Local officials say they need tarpaulins, blankets, clean water, generators for power, and a lot more food to sustain people who, in some cases, have been left with nothing more than the clothes they were wearing when the earthquake struck.
4: The authorities in Belgium say European firefighting aircraft have now arrived to assist efforts to contain the country's biggest recorded wildfire. Two Swedish water bombers will join the four helicopters already deployed, along with firefighters from Belgium and Germany. Tens of thousands of homes in Hawaii have lost power as the U.S. archipelago is lashed by winds from Hurricane Lala. The eye of the storm will skirt the southernmost islands, but the authorities have warned of large and dangerous waves. This local resident says she's worried about her home.
7: What I'm most worried about is the ocean coming into my house. I had a little anxiety last night. I was thinking about the ocean coming through, breaking my house down, and washing us out to the ocean, washing us out to sea.
4: This is the latest world news from the BBC. There have been violent clashes ahead of opposition rallies in the western Kenya town of Homa Bay. Police were deployed to escort a convoy carrying politicians to the venue, following reports that groups of armed men were planning to disrupt the meetings. The officers fired tear gas to disperse groups of young people who attacked the vehicles. Hamas says a delegation is holding talks in Cairo to ensure Israel's compliance with a roadmap agreed with the U.S.-led Board of Peace. A statement said the talks come as Hamas continues diplomatic efforts with mediators. Israel rejected the plan a week ago, saying its troops would only withdraw from Gaza once Hamas had handed over all its weapons. Hamas has agreed to the 15-point document, holding it to a phased disarmament on condition that Israel carries out a synchronized withdrawal from Gaza. Bulgarian police have arrested 18 suspected members of the international neo-Nazi organization Blood and Honor. They were detained at a club in the southwestern city of Plovdiv and charged with inciting racial hatred and violence. The Italian Culture Ministry says four works of extraordinary value by the Renaissance artist Antonello da Messina have been stolen from a museum in Sicily. The museum's alarm system was not triggered by the theft. More now from Jonathan Fruin.
8: The thieves managed to break into the interdisciplinary regional museum in the artist's hometown of Messina overnight and remove the artworks. The pieces stolen include three of the five panels of the 15th century San Gregorio Polyptych. The altarpiece was the only work by the Sicilian painter to have never left his hometown. Investigators are working on the initial suspicion that the paintings were stolen to order. The museum's director described the theft as a great loss for her city and the art world.
4: BBC World News.
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5: BBC News with Govinda Gill. The leading candidates in Brazil's presidential election are about to kick off their campaigns. The leftist incumbent, Luiz Inácio Lula da Silva, will address thousands of supporters in a stadium in the state of São Paulo. His right-wing rival, Flavio Bolsonaro, will lead a rally on Copacabana Beach in Rio. Ian McWilliam has more details.
6: Brazil's President Lula, now 80, is standing for a fourth and final term of office. Senator Flavio Bolsonaro hopes to unseat him and move Brazil back to the right, with tighter controls on state spending and a promise to be tough on crime. He's the eldest son of the former president, Jair Bolsonaro, now serving a long prison sentence for an attempted coup after he lost the last election 4 years ago. Both candidates are tainted by alleged corruption scandals. And while many voters say they feel poor, Brazil's economy has improved under Lula. But his lead over Mr. Bolsonaro has been narrowing, and the challenge for both candidates will be to win over disengaged voters.
5: A Chinese container vessel has set sail for Europe as part of a new weekly service that will transit the Arctic Passage and bypass the Middle East. The northern sea route along Russia's north coast is significantly faster and allows vessels to avoid the Red Sea, where shipping has been targeted. Here's the BBC's Pete Ross.
7: Economically, this is good news for China. Economists in China reckon it could be running into the billions of dollars. However, it's not the economic, it's not the money that China will be saving at the moment, I think, is the biggest issue for them. It's the fact that they're reducing dependence on sea lanes that have been exposed to war, militant attacks, blockages, and geopolitical pressure.
5: Environmental groups have expressed concern that increased shipping activity could accelerate the loss of sea ice. There have been violent clashes ahead of opposition rallies in the western Kenya town of Homa Bay. Police were deployed to escort a convoy carrying politicians to the venue following reports that groups of armed men were planning to disrupt the meetings. Richard Kagoe reports.
8: There's been tension in Homa Bay town on the shores of Lake Victoria, where opposition leaders are holding a series of meetings to rally support for a new political outfit. Rowdy youth erected makeshift barricades on roads, disrupting movement in parts of the town. Police fired tear gas to disperse the groups to clear the way for the convoys. Elections are to be held in Kenya next year, and recent polls have seen intercommunal violence. The current president, William Ruto, was indicted by the International Criminal Court, but charges were dropped after witnesses declined to testify.
5: Iraqi judicial authorities say they've seized $20 million and 60 kilos of gold in a corruption case involving the suspended deputy oil minister, Adnan al-Jumaili. A judge at the Central Anti-Corruption Criminal Court said local currency and seven cars were also seized as part of the investigation. World News from the BBC.
9: Thank you very much. Hello again from me, John Bennett. Without further ado, let's head to the opening match of the English top flight football season. Premier League champions Arsenal taking on the FA Cup holders Manchester City in Cardiff. Let's hand to your commentary team on BBC World Service. The BBC's Chris Coles is there alongside the former Chelsea winger Pat Nevin, but let's hand over to Chris.
10: The first trophy of the new season. Arsenal with the first long ball into the penalty area. Madueke heads down, White centrally positioned, thought about shooting. Lovely ball to Calafiori. Early chance, early goal!
11: City nil.
12: Well, he started
11: reacted incredibly sharply. They played it well right from the kick-off. That was a good idea for them to change round, wasn't it? But the through ball was magnificent. They played it really nicely, wide left, then right, got back on top, all working hard to get together. And I just wondered about offside. It must have been quite close originally, but this final through ball, when it's actually played through, is it Miles Lewis-Skelly? He plays it through there. For me, absolutely onside. And by the way, Calafiore, he looked like a striker there, didn't he? He was so calm when he was 1-1 with the goalkeeper there. Just rolls it past Donnarumma there. Did I mention the third, fourth playoff? Had a few goals in it, didn't it?
10: Only 9 goals to go. Well, that is an excellent way to begin the new season. 26 seconds. Riccardo Calafiore with a very cool finish under Donnarumma. The first attack of the game. And Calafiore, who we know has a goal in him.
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4: BBC News with Govinda Gill. The leading candidates in Brazil's presidential election are kicking off their campaigns. The leftist incumbent Luiz Inácio Lula da Silva is to address thousands of supporters in a stadium in the state of São Paulo. His right-wing rival, Flavio Bolsonaro, is leading a rally on Copacabana Beach in Rio. Ian McWilliam has more details.
5: Brazil's President Lula, now 80, is standing for a fourth and final term of office. Senator Flavio Bolsonaro hopes to unseat him and move Brazil back to the right, with tighter controls on state spending and a promise to be tough on crime. He's the eldest son of the former president, Jair Bolsonaro, now serving a long prison sentence for an attempted coup after he lost the last election 4 years ago. Both candidates are tainted by alleged corruption scandals. And while many voters say they feel poor, Brazil's economy has improved under Lula. But his lead over Mr. Bolsonaro has been narrowing, and the challenge for both candidates will be to win over disengaged voters.
4: A Chinese container vessel has set sail for Europe as part of a new weekly service that will transit the Arctic Passage and bypass the Middle East. The northern sea route along Russia's north coast is significantly faster and allows vessels to avoid the Red Sea, where shipping has been targeted. Environmental groups have expressed concerns that increased shipping activity could accelerate the loss of sea ice. Tom Bailey reports.
6: As polar ice retreats, lengthening a previously narrow seasonal navigation window, the Arctic has emerged as an increasingly practical alternative for shipping companies seeking a speedier east-west route, avoiding congested or geopolitically sensitive sea lanes. While it's not the first time a commercial ship has transited the northern sea route, this will be the first regular service to use it.
4: Iran's army chief has announced a reward of $30,000 will be paid to anyone who kills or captures a United States soldier. General Amir Khatami said the bounty would be doubled if the killer was a woman, according to Iranian news agencies. The report did not say whether killings or abduction should be carried out, but no US ground troops are deployed in Iran. The Egyptian presidency says Donald Trump's envoy and son-in-law, Jared Kushner, has met President Abdel Fattah al-Sisi to discuss the implementation of the US-backed Gaza ceasefire deal. A spokesman said the talks in the Mediterranean city of Al-Alamein emphasized the need for all parties to fulfill their obligations. Iraqi judicial authorities say they have seized $20 million and 60 kilos of gold in a corruption case involving the suspended deputy oil minister, Adnan Anjomaili. A judge at the Central Anti-Corruption Criminal Court said local currency and seven cars were also seized as part of the investigation. World News from the BBC. There have been violent clashes ahead of opposition rallies in the western Kenya town of Homa Bay. Police were deployed to escort a convoy carrying politicians to the venue following reports that groups of armed men were planning to disrupt the meetings. The officers fired tear gas to disperse groups of youth who attacked the vehicles with stones. Firefighters in Greece say two people have died on the island of Salamis after several fires broke out simultaneously. They say the two bodies were recovered on a beach on the island which lies opposite Piraeus, the port of Athens. Earlier, officials in the Aegean island of Skyros expressed optimism that a forest fire there could soon be brought under control. Bulgarian police have arrested 18 suspected members of the international neo-Nazi organisation Blood and Honour. They were detained at a club in the southern city of Plovdiv and charged with inciting racial hatred and violence. Some have criminal records. The Italian Culture Ministry says four works of extraordinary value by the Renaissance artist Antonella de Messina have been stolen from a museum in Sicily. The thieves managed to break into the interdisciplinary regional museum in the artist's hometown of Messina overnight and remove the works from a reinforced display case. Jonathan Fruin reports.
7: The pieces stolen include three of the five panels of the 15th century San Gregorio Polyptych. The altarpiece was the only work by the Sicilian painter to have never left his hometown. Investigators are working on the initial suspicion that the paintings were stolen to order. The museum's director described the theft as a great loss for her city and the art world. Art thefts are a growing problem in Italy. On Friday, Italian police recovered three paintings valued at more than $10 million by the French masters Cézanne, Renoir and Matisse that had been stolen from a museum near Parma in March.
8: This has been the BBC live from London.
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5: BBC News with Govinda Gill. President Luiz Inácio Lula da Silva has promised Brazilians he will stop fighting to... He will not stop fighting to secure a better future as he launched his campaign for re-election. In a 36-minute speech in a Sao Paulo stadium, the 80-year-old said he understood his fellow countrymen much better than more privileged people, a dig at his main rival, Flavio Bolsonaro, the son of the former president. The right-wing candidate kicked off his campaign on Copacabana Beach in Rio by promising to get tough on crime. Ian McWillian reports.
6: Brazil's President Lula, now 80, is standing for a fourth and final term of office. Senator Flavio Bolsonaro hopes to unseat him and move Brazil back to the right, with tighter controls on state spending and a promise to be tough on crime. He's the eldest son of the former president, Jair Bolsonaro, now serving a long prison sentence for an attempted coup after he lost the last election 4 years ago. Both candidates are tainted by alleged corruption scandals, and while many voters say they feel poor, Brazil's economy has improved under Lula, but his lead over Mr. Bolsonaro has been narrowing, and the challenge for both candidates will be to win over disengaged voters.
5: Palestinian officials say Donald Trump's envoy and son-in-law Jared Kushner has met a Hamas delegation while in Egypt to discuss the implementation of the US-backed Gaza ceasefire deal. The Hamas delegation, led by the movement's leader Khalil al-Haya, has been in Cairo for weeks. Mr. Kushner also met the Egyptian president Abdel Fattah al-Sisi. The envoy will travel to Israel for more talks later this week. An Egyptian spokesman said the two men had agreed that all parties should fulfill their obligations. Iran's army chief has announced that a reward will be paid to anyone who kills or captures a United States soldier. General Amir Hatami said the scheme had been drawn up by the army and would be financed by public donations.
7: یک آمریکایی رو بکشد.
8: To whoever, any dear combatant of ours, kills an American or captures one and hands them over to any of the units of the Islamic Republic of Iran army, alongside the great reward of the jihad, we will provide a proper gift. This gift is equivalent to $30,000.
5: The report did not say where the killings or abductions should be carried out, but no US ground troops are deployed in Iran. Iraqi judicial authorities say they've seized $20 million and 60 kilos of gold in a corruption case involving the suspended deputy oil minister Adnan al-Jamaili. A judge at the Central Anti-Corruption Criminal Court said local currency and seven cars were also seized as part of the investigation. World News from the BBC. There have been clashes ahead of opposition rallies in the western Kenyan town of Homa Bay. Police were deployed to escort a convoy carrying politicians to the venue following reports that groups of armed men were planning to disrupt the meetings. Richard Kagoe reports.
9: There's been tension in Homa Bay town on the shores of Lake Victoria, where opposition leaders are holding a series of meetings to rally support for a new political outfit. Rowdy youth erected makeshift barricades on roads, disrupting movement in parts of the town. Police fired tear gas to disperse the groups to clear the way for the convoys. Elections are to be held in Kenya next year, and recent polls have seen intercommunal violence. The current president, William Ruto, was indicted by the International Criminal Court, but charges were dropped after witnesses declined to testify.
5: Firefighters in Greece say two people have died on the island of Salamis after several fires broke out simultaneously. They say the two bodies were recovered on a beach. The island lies opposite Piraeus, the port of Athens. Earlier, officials in the Aegean island of Skyros expressed optimism that a forest fire there could soon be brought under control. The South Islands of Hawaii have been inundated after Hurricane Lala passed close to the US state. Trees and power lines were downed, two houses were swept away, and one person was killed in a car accident. More than 100,000 homes have lost power. Lala has now been downgraded to a tropical storm. The 2026 World Pipe or Bagpipe Band champions have been crowned after 2 days of competition in the Scottish city of Glasgow. The coveted title went to Canada's Simon Fraser University Pipe Band, the first time in 16 years that a group from outside the UK has taken the top honour. Over 200 bands from 14 different nations, including Malaysia, Oman and Australia, took part. That's the latest BBC News.
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4: BBC News with Govinda Gill. President Luiz Inácio Lula da Silva has promised Brazilians he will not stop fighting to secure them a better future as he launched his campaign for re-election. He said he understood his fellow countrymen much better than more privileged people, a dig at his main rival, Flavio Bolsonaro, the son of the former president. The BBC's Ione Wells watched him speak.
5: President Lula came out onto the stage at this football stadium in the industrial city of São Bernardo do Campo, which is just outside of São Paulo, to black and white images of him here in 1979 and in the 80s, where he as a union leader led strikes demanding better wages and conditions for workers. And there were many references during his speech to the fact that he started his political career here campaigning as a union leader. There were thousands of supporters here in the crowd cheering him on, and much of his speech not only referenced workers and his support of them over the years, but also sovereignty, the fact that he will not let anyone interfere in Brazilian affairs.
4: Flavio Bolsonaro also kicked off his campaign on Copacabana Beach in Rio by promising to get tough on crime. Palestinian officials say Donald Trump's envoy and son-in-law, Jared Kushner, has met a Hamas delegation while in Egypt to discuss the implementation of the US-backed Gaza ceasefire deal. Mr. Kushner also met President Sisi. An Egyptian spokesman said the two men had agreed that all parties should fulfill their obligations. Iran's army chief has announced that a reward will be paid to anyone who kills or captures an American soldier. General Amir Hatami said the scheme had been drawn up by the army and would be financed by public donations.
6: To whoever, any dear combatant of ours, kills an American or captures one and hands them over to any of the units of the Islamic Republic of Iran army, alongside the great reward of the jihad, we will provide a proper gift. This gift is equivalent to $30,000.
4: The report did not say where the killings or abductions should be carried out, but no US ground troops are deployed in Iran. The South Islands of Hawaii have been inundated after Hurricane Lala passed close to the US state. Trees and power lines were downed, two houses were swept away, and one person was killed in a car accident. More than 100,000 homes have lost power. This local resident says she was worried about the ocean sweeping away her home.
7: What I'm most worried about is the ocean coming into my house. I had a little anxiety last night. I was thinking about the ocean coming through, breaking my house down, and washing us out to the ocean, washing us out to sea.
4: World News from the BBC. There have been violent clashes ahead of opposition rallies in the western Kenyan town of Homa Bay. Police were deployed to escort a convoy carrying politicians to the venue following reports that groups of armed men were planning to disrupt the meetings. Officers fired tear gas to disperse groups of youths who attacked the vehicles with stones. A journalist for the French news agency was injured. Firefighters in Greece say two people have died on the island of Salamis after several fires broke out simultaneously. They say the bodies were discovered on a beach on the island which lies opposite Piraeus, the port of Athens. Earlier, officials on the Aegean island of Skyros expressed optimism that a forest fire there could soon be brought under control. The Italian Culture Ministry says four works of extraordinary value by the Renaissance artist Antonella de Messina have been stolen from a museum in Sicily. The museum's alarm system was not triggered by the theft. Art thefts are a growing problem in Italy. Jonathan Fruin has more details.
8: The thieves managed to break into the interdisciplinary regional museum in the artist's hometown of Messina overnight and remove the artworks. The pieces stolen include three of the five panels of the 15th century San Gregorio Polyptych. The altarpiece was the only work by the Sicilian painter to have never left his hometown. Investigators are working on the initial suspicion that the paintings were stolen to order. The museum's director described the theft as a great loss for her city and the art world.
4: The 2026 World Pipe or Bagpipe Band Champions have been crowned after 2 days of competition in the Scottish city of Glasgow. The coveted title went to Canada's Simon Fraser University Pipe Band, the first time in 16 years that a group from outside the UK has taken the top honour. That's the latest BBC News.
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4: BBC News with Govinda Gill. President Luiz Inácio Lula da Silva has promised Brazilians he will not stop fighting to secure them a better future as he launched his campaign for re-election. He said he understood his fellow countrymen much better than more privileged people, a dig at his main rival, Flavio Bolsonaro, the son of the former president. The right-wing candidate kicked off his campaign on Copacabana Beach in Rio by promising to get tough on crime. Our correspondent, Ione Well, says patriotism has also emerged as a key election issue.
5: It is interesting that for a domestic presidential election, this issue of sovereignty, this issue of patriotism has become such a key campaign issue. President Lula himself came out onto the stage with a huge Brazilian flag, something that for many years was a symbol, if displayed outside someone's home, that they were a supporter of Jair Bolsonaro. Now, he is certainly trying to reclaim that image of patriotism, of sovereignty, as part of his left-wing campaign in this election.
4: Palestinian officials say Donald Trump's envoy and son-in-law, Jared Kushner, has met a Hamas delegation while in Egypt to discuss the implementation of the US-backed Gaza ceasefire deal. Mr. Kushner also met President Sisi. An Egyptian spokesman said the two men had agreed that all parties should fulfill their obligations. Iran has announced a bounty of $30,000 for each American soldier who's captured or killed. Kasra Naji of BBC Persian reports.
6: The reward was announced by the Iranian army's top commander, Major General Amir Hatami. He said whoever kills an American serviceman or captures one and hands them over to any of the army's units will be provided with a proper gift, a cash sum of $30,000. He said the money would be crowdsourced through what he called a financial jihad. Previously, the Iranian parliament had proposed a $50 million reward for assassinating President Trump, a proposal that has yet to be legislated.
4: There have been violent clashes ahead of opposition rallies in the western Kenya town of Homa Bay. Police were deployed to escort a convoy carrying politicians to the venue following reports that groups of armed men were planning to disrupt the meetings. Richard Kogoe reports.
7: There's been tension in Homa Bay town on the shores of Lake Victoria, where opposition leaders are holding a series of meetings to rally support for a new political outfit. Rowdy youth erected makeshift barricades on roads, disrupting movement in parts of the town. Police fired tear gas to disperse the groups to clear the way for the convoys. Elections are to be held in Kenya next year, and recent polls have seen intercommunal violence. The current president, William Ruto, was indicted by the International Criminal Court, but charges were dropped after witnesses declined to testify.
4: World News from the BBC.
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1: Hello there, this is Andy Curtis with This Day in Music History, the 17th of August. And on this day in 1991, Nirvana shot the video for Smells Like Teen Spirit at GMT Studios in Culver City, California. Costing less than $50,000 to make, the shoot features real Nirvana fans as the audience. The video won the Best New Artist and Best Alternative Group Awards at the 1992 MTV Video Music Awards. On this day in 1999, Led Zeppelin topped a chart of Britain's most bootlegged musicians, compiled by the British phonographic industry after identifying 384 bootleg titles featuring Led Zeppelin performances. The bootleg chart was compiled from the BPI's archive of some 10,000 recordings seized over the past 25 years. The Beatles came in second with 320 entries. Other acts listed included the Rolling Stones, Bob Dylan, and Pink Floyd. On this day in 2002, Darius was at number one on the UK singles chart with Colourblind. The third Pop Idol finalist to get a number one, he'd originally lost out on Pop Stars, failing to get a place in the group Hearsay, and then came third in Pop Idol. And on this day in 2004, in history repeating itself, a report showed how touts were now using eBay to sell tickets for sold-out concerts. It said the touts were not breaking the law by using auction sites on the internet. It showed tickets for Madonna's Wembley gig worth £150 were for sale at £350, and a pair of tickets to see the White Stripes worth £90 were currently on eBay for £130. On this day in 2009, an arrest warrant was issued for singer Bobby Brown after he failed to appear at a court hearing involving child maintenance payments. Judge Christina Harms ordered Brown to be arrested next time he was in the state of Massachusetts. The singer had allegedly fallen $45,000 behind in payments for two teenage children he had with former girlfriend Kim Ward. And finally, on this day in 2023, American rapper Travis Scott was at number one on the US chart with his fourth studio album, Utopia. In the UK, Utopia debuted at number one on the UK album chart, becoming Scott's first album to achieve it. It also earned the biggest streaming week in 2023 for an album in the UK. As of 2023, Scott has sold over 49 million records in the US alone. And that's this day in music history, the 17th of August.
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4: BBC News with Govinda Gill. President Luiz Inácio Lula da Silva has promised Brazilians he will not stop fighting to secure them a better future as he launched his campaign for re-election. He said he understood his fellow countrymen much better than more privileged people, a dig at his main rival, Flavio Bolsonaro, the son of the former president. The BBC's Ione Wells was at the rally.
5: President Lula came out onto the stage at this football stadium in the industrial city of São Bernardo do Campo, which is just outside of São Paulo, to black and white images of him here in 1979 and in the 80s, where he as a union leader led strikes demanding better wages and conditions for workers. And there were many references during his speech to the fact that he started his political career here campaigning as a union leader. There were thousands of supporters here in the crowd cheering him on, and much of his speech not only referenced workers and his support of them over the years, but also sovereignty, the fact that he will not let anyone interfere in Brazilian affairs.
4: Flavio Bolsonaro also kicked off his campaign on Copacabana Beach in Rio by promising to get tough on crime. Palestinian officials say Donald Trump's envoy and son-in-law, Jared Kushner, has met a Hamas delegation while in Egypt to discuss the implementation of the US-backed Gaza ceasefire deal. Mr. Kushner also met President Sisi. An Egyptian spokesman said the two men had agreed that all parties should fulfill their obligations. Eight Muslim countries, including Egypt, Qatar, and Pakistan, have issued a statement condemning Israel's rejection of President Trump's Gaza peace plan. Mr. Kushner will travel to Israel for more talks later this week. Iran's army chief has announced a reward of $30,000 will be paid to anyone who kills or captures a United States soldier. General Amir Hatami said the bounty would be doubled if the killer was a woman. The report did not say where the killings or abductions should be carried out, but no US ground troops are deployed in Iran. Firefighters in Greece say two people have died on the island of Salamis after several fires broke out simultaneously. Earlier, officials in the Aegean island of Skyros expressed optimism that a forest fire there could soon be brought under control. Meanwhile, authorities in Belgium say European firefighting aircraft have now arrived to assist in efforts to contain the country's biggest wildfire. Jessica Parker reports.
6: The small northwestern European nation of Belgium is not one that is known for major wildfires, but it's currently seeing its biggest blaze in recent history, while in Greece two people have died in fires. These are just the latest in a wave of blazes in Europe this summer, as experts warn that climate change is increasing the risk and severity of wildfires.
4: BBC News. An opposition rally in southwestern Kenya was delayed for hours after violence erupted ahead of the meeting in Homa Bay town. Police fired tear gas to disperse armed youths who blocked roads to intercept a convoy carrying politicians to the venue. Several vehicles were pelted with stones, while journalists were also targeted, including a reporter with the French news agency. Police in Zimbabwe say 12 more bodies have been recovered from Lake Kariba, where a ferry capsized, raising the death toll to 84. Search and recovery operations involving police divers and military personnel are continuing. It's one of Zimbabwe's worst maritime disasters in years. A Chinese container vessel has set sail for Europe as part of a new weekly service that will transit the Arctic Passage and bypass the Middle East. The northern sea route along Russia's north coast is faster and allows vessels to avoid the Red Sea, where shipping has been targeted. Environmental groups have expressed concern that increased shipping activity could accelerate the loss of sea ice. Here's the BBC's Pete Ross.
7: Shipping cargo through an Arctic shortcut has never really made economic sense, perhaps, until now. Sending container ships through a northern passage is very expensive. It's taken a long time to do. But because of high oil prices, in part being driven by the war in the Middle East, and climate change, there's perhaps an economic sense there that wasn't present before.
4: In football, Cameroon and Malawi are vying to win the Women's Africa Cup of Nations for the first time, with the final currently underway in Morocco. It's Cameroon's first appearance in the final in a decade, while Malawi are in contention for the first time. Ranked 153rd in the world, Malawi could cause the biggest upset in the tournament's history if they win. That's the latest. BBC News.
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4: BBC News with Govinda Gill. Brazil's two presidential frontrunners have opened their election campaigns with the incumbent, Luiz Inácio Lula da Silva, pledging he won't stop fighting to secure a better future for Brazilians. Addressing supporters in Sao Paulo Stadium, the 80-year-old said he understood his fellow countrymen much better than more privileged people, a swipe at his main rival, Flavio Bolsonaro, the son of the former disgraced president. Ione Wells was at the rally.
5: He's trying to position himself as the patriotic candidate, the candidate that will stand up for Brazil. And that is a direct attack, I think, on his main rival, the right-wing Flavio Bolsonaro. Flavio Bolsonaro launched his campaign as well today in Copacabana in Rio. He has been pledging a tough crackdown on organized crime. He was in the US earlier this year, lobbying the US to designate Brazilian gangs as terrorist organizations. President Lula, in response, has been heavily critical of that kind of US intervention in Brazilian politics. And has warned against any kind of US intervention in this election.
4: Egypt has witnessed diplomatic efforts to re-energize Donald Trump's Gaza ceasefire deal. The president's envoy and son-in-law, Jared Kushner, met a Hamas delegation while in Egypt to discuss its implementation. The Hamas delegation, led by the movement's leader, Khalil al-Haya, is now reported to have asked Mr. Trump's Board of Peace to force Israel to accept the deal. Israel rejected it a week ago, stipulating Hamas must first surrender all weapons. Mr. Kushner also met President Sisi, with the presidency saying the two men concurred that all parties should fulfill their obligations. Iran's army chief has announced a reward of $30,000 will be paid to anyone who kills or captures a United States soldier. General Amil Hatami said the bounty could be doubled if the killer was a woman, according to Iranian news agencies. The report did not say where the killings or abductions should be carried out, but no US ground troops are deployed in Iran. An opposition rally in southwestern Kenya was delayed for hours after violence erupted ahead of the meeting in Homa Bay town. Police fired tear gas to dispersed armed youths who'd blocked the roads to intercept a convoy carrying politicians to the venue. Richard Kagoe reports from Nairobi.
6: There were chaotic scenes in Homa Bay County on the shores of Lake Victoria on Sunday. Youth armed with machetes and other crude weapons blocked roads with rocks and logs to disrupt movement of opposition politicians. Several vehicles were pelted with stones, while journalists were also targeted, including a reporter with a French news agency. They, however, changed course and managed to reach the venue 4 hours behind schedule. Rally organizers had earlier warned that rival groups might hire gangs to disrupt the meeting, which is aimed at building support for a new political party ahead of next year's elections.
4: World news from the BBC. Firefighters in Greece say two people have died on the island of Salamis after several fires broke out simultaneously. They say the two bodies were recovered on a beach on the island which lies opposite Piraeus, the port of Athens. Other parts of Europe have also been hit by wildfires, as Jessica Parker reports.
7: The small northwestern European nation of Belgium is not one that is known for major wildfires, but it's currently seeing its biggest blaze in recent history as flames lay waste to the High Fens Nature Reserve that runs across the German border. In Croatia, police say they've arrested four people suspected of starting some of the fires that have torn through parts of the Adriatic coast, fueled by drought and heat. These are just the latest in a wave of blazes in Europe this summer, as experts warn that climate change is increasing the risk and severity of wildfires.
4: The South Islands of Hawaii have been inundated after Hurricane Lala passed close to the US state. Trees and power lines were downed, two houses were swept away, and one person was killed in a car accident. More than 100,000 homes have lost power. Police in Zimbabwe say 12 more bodies have been recovered from Lake Kariba, where a ferry capsized, raising the death toll to 84. Search and recovery operations involving police divers and military personnel are continuing. It's one of Zimbabwe's worst maritime disasters in years. In football, Cameroon and Malawi are vying to win the Women's Africa Cup of Nations for the first time, with the final currently underway in Morocco. It's Cameroon's first appearance in the final in a decade, while Malawi are in contention for the first time. Ranked 153rd in the world, Malawi could cause the biggest upset in the tournament's history if they win. That's the latest world news from the BBC.
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4: BBC News with Govinda Gill. Brazil's two presidential frontrunners have opened their election campaigns, with the incumbent Luiz Inácio Lula da Silva pledging he won't stop fighting to secure Brazilians a better future. The 80-year-old said he understood his fellow countrymen much better than more privileged people, a swipe at his main rival Flavio Bolsonaro. The right-wing candidate kicked off his campaign on Copacabana Beach in Rio by attacking President Lula's record on crime and the economy. Ione Wells says patriotism also was another key election issue.
5: It is interesting that for a domestic presidential election, this issue of sovereignty, this issue of patriotism has become such a key campaign issue. President Lula himself came out onto the stage with a huge Brazilian flag, something that for many years was a symbol, if displayed outside someone's home, that they were a supporter of Jair Bolsonaro. Now, he is certainly trying to reclaim that image of patriotism, of sovereignty, as part of his left-wing campaign in this election.
4: Hamas has urged President Trump's Board of Peace to compel Israel to accept the US-backed Gaza peace deal. The group issued the statement after its leader held rare talks with Mr. Trump's son-in-law, Jared Kushner, in Egypt. The Palestinian group said it had honored the first phase of the initiative. Israel rejected it, saying it wanted Hamas to fully disarm. Iran has announced a bounty of $30,000 for each American soldier captured or killed. Kasra Naji of BBC Persian reports.
6: The reward was announced by the Iranian army's top commander, Major General Amir Hatami. He said whoever kills an American serviceman or captures one and hands them over to any of the army's units will be provided with a proper gift. He said the money would be crowdsourced through what he called a financial jihad. Previously, the Iranian parliament had proposed a $50 million reward for assassinating President Trump.
4: An opposition rally in southwestern Kenya was delayed for hours after violence erupted ahead of the meeting in Homa Bay town. Police fired tear gas to disperse armed youth who were trying to intercept a convoy carrying politicians. Richard Kagoe reports from Nairobi.
7: There were chaotic scenes in Homa Bay County on the shores of Lake Victoria on Sunday. Youth armed with machetes and other crude weapons blocked roads with rocks and logs to disrupt movement of opposition politicians. Several vehicles were pelted with stones, while journalists were also targeted, including a reporter with a French news agency. They, however, changed course and managed to reach the venue 4 hours behind schedule. Rally organizers had earlier warned that rival groups might hire gangs to disrupt the meeting, which is aimed at building support for a new political party ahead of next year's elections.
4: World news from the BBC. Firefighters in Greece say two people have died on the island of Salamis after several fires broke out simultaneously. Earlier, officials on the Aegean island of Skyros expressed optimism about a forest fire about to get under control. Meanwhile, the authorities in Belgium say European firefighting aircraft have now arrived to help contain the country's biggest wildfire. Jessica Parker reports.
8: The small northwestern European nation of Belgium is not one that is known for major wildfires, but it's currently seeing its biggest blaze in recent history, while in Greece two people have died in fires. These are just the latest in a wave of blazes in Europe this summer, as experts warn that climate change is increasing the risk and severity of wildfires.
4: Police in Zimbabwe say 12 more bodies have been recovered from Lake Kariba, where a ferry capsized, raising the death toll to 84. Search and recovery operations involving police divers and military personnel are continuing. It's one of Zimbabwe's worst maritime disasters in years. The South Islands of Hawaii have been inundated after Hurricane Lala passed close to the US state. Trees and power lines were downed, two houses were swept away, and one person was killed in a car accident. More than 100,000 homes have lost power. Lala has now been downgraded to a tropical storm. In football, Cameroon have won the Women's Africa Cup of Nations for the first time. They beat Malawi 3-0 in the final in Morocco. It was Cameroon's first appearance in the final in a decade. Malawi, who are ranked 153rd in the world, were in contention for the first time. The Italian Culture Ministry says four works of extraordinary value by the Renaissance artist Antonello da Messina have been stolen from a museum in Sicily. They include three of the five panels of the 15th century San Gregorio Polyptic. That's the latest BBC News.
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4: BBC News with Danielle Jaworzyńska. President Trump says he's substantially scaling back annual military exercises with South Korea, which are due to begin on Monday. He said this was due to a good relationship with the North Korean leader Kim Jong-un. Gigi Ahn reports.
5: Mr. Trump said he was unhappy with the cost of the annual operation and had instructed the U.S. Defense Secretary Pete Hegseth to reduce them. He said North Korea had been unthreatening and respectful during his time in office. The Ulji Freedom Shield exercises are intended to strengthen U.S. and South Korean readiness against potential threats from the North, including cyber attacks, drones and GPS disruption. On Friday, Pyongyang condemned the drills and warned it would respond by strengthening its nuclear deterrent. North Korea has also carried out two ballistic missile launches in the past 2 weeks, including one just days before the exercises.
4: Brazil's two presidential frontrunners have opened their election campaigns, with the incumbent Luiz Inácio Lula da Silva pledging to secure a better future for Brazilians. He said he understood ordinary Brazilians much better than more privileged people, a swipe at his main rival Flavio Bolsonaro. Ione Wells was at the rally.
6: He's trying to position himself as the patriotic candidate, the candidate that will stand up for Brazil. And that is a direct attack, I think, on his main rival, the right-wing Flavio Bolsonaro. Flavio Bolsonaro launched his campaign as well today in Copacabana in Rio. He has been pledging a tough crackdown on organized crime. He was in the US earlier this year, lobbying the US to designate Brazilian gangs as terrorist organizations. President Lula, in response, has been heavily critical of that kind of US intervention in Brazilian politics, and has warned against any kind of US intervention in this election.
4: Hamas has urged President Trump's Board of Peace to compel Israel to accept the US-backed Gaza peace deal. The group issued the statement after its leader held rare talks with Mr. Trump's son-in-law Jared Kushner in Egypt. The Palestinian group said it had honoured the first phase of the initiative, which calls for Israeli troops to leave Gaza and for the territory to be rebuilt under a new civilian administration. An opposition rally in southwestern Kenya was delayed for hours after violence erupted ahead of the meeting in Homa Bay town. Police fired tear gas to disperse armed youths. Richard Kogoi reports.
7: There were chaotic scenes in Homa Bay County on the shores of Lake Victoria on Sunday. Youth armed with machetes and other crude weapons blocked roads with rocks and logs to disrupt movement of opposition politicians. Several vehicles were pelted with stones, while journalists were also targeted, including a reporter with a French news agency. They, however, changed course and managed to reach the venue 4 hours behind schedule. Rally organizers had earlier warned that rival groups might hire gangs to disrupt the meeting, which is aimed at building support for a new political party ahead of next year's elections.
4: You're listening to the latest world news from the BBC. Firefighters in Greece say two people have died on the island of Salamis after several fires broke out simultaneously. They say the two bodies were recovered on a beach on the island which lies opposite Piraeus, the port of Athens. The South Islands of Hawaii have been inundated after Hurricane Lala passed close to the US state. Trees and power lines were downed, two houses were swept away, and one person was killed in a car accident. More than 100,000 homes have lost power. Police in Zimbabwe say 12 more bodies have been recovered from Lake Kariba, where a ferry capsized, raising the death toll to 84. Search and recovery operations involving police divers and military personnel are continuing. It's one of Zimbabwe's worst maritime disasters in years. In football, Cameroon have won the Women's Africa Cup of Nations for the first time. They beat Malawi 3-0 in the final in Morocco. Temeske Ndebasai has the details.
8: The Indomitable Lionesses are champions of Africa for the first time after previously finishing runners-up on three occasions, most recently a decade ago. A brace from Maringa and a third goal from Naomi Eto secured victory, making Cameroon only the fourth country to win the tournament, after Nigeria, South Africa and Equatorial Guinea. Cameroon had initially failed to qualify for the competition in Morocco, but were later included after organisers increased the number of participating teams from 12 to 16.
4: The British sprinter Amy Hunt has become the first athlete to win four gold medals at one European Athletics Championships. She broke the record with victory as part of Great Britain's mixed 4x100m relay team in Birmingham. The race also saw another British sprinter, Dina Asher-Smith, secure her 11th European medal. No athlete has ever won more. Italy topped this year's medal table overall. And that's the latest BBC News.
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0: Hello there, this is Andy Curtis with This Day in Music History, the 17th of August. And on this day in 1991, Nirvana shot the video for Smells Like Teen Spirit at GMT Studios in Culver City, California. Costing less than $50,000 to make, the shoot features real Nirvana fans as the audience. The video won the Best New Artist and Best Alternative Group Awards at the 1992 MTV Video Music Awards. On this day in 1999, Led Zeppelin topped a chart of Britain's most bootlegged musicians, compiled by the British phonographic industry after identifying 384 bootleg titles featuring Led Zeppelin performances. The bootleg chart was compiled from the BPI's archive of some 10,000 recordings seized over the past 25 years. The Beatles came in second with 320 entries. Other acts listed included the Rolling Stones, Bob Dylan, and Pink Floyd. On this day in 2002, Darius was at number one on the UK singles chart with Colourblind. The third Pop Idol finalist to get a number one, he'd originally lost out on Pop Stars, failing to get a place in the group Hearsay, and then came third in Pop Idol. And on this day in 2004, in history repeating itself, a report showed how touts were now using eBay to sell tickets for sold-out concerts. It said the touts were not breaking the law by using auction sites on the internet. It showed tickets for Madonna's Wembley gig worth £150 were for sale at £350, and a pair of tickets to see the White Stripes worth £90 were currently on eBay for £130. On this day in 2009, an arrest warrant was issued for singer Bobby Brown after he failed to appear at a court hearing involving child maintenance payments. Judge Christina Harms ordered Brown to be arrested next time he was in the state of Massachusetts. The singer had allegedly fallen $45,000 behind in payments for two teenage children he had with former girlfriend Kim Ward. And finally, on this day in 2023, American rapper Travis Scott was at number one on the US chart with his fourth studio album, Utopia. In the UK, Utopia debuted at number one on the UK album chart, becoming Scott's first album to achieve it. It also earned the biggest streaming week in 2023 for an album in the UK. As of 2023, Scott has sold over 49 million records in the US alone. And that's this day in music history, the 17th of August.
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4: BBC News with Danielle Jaworowiecka. President Trump says he's substantially scaling back joint military exercises with South Korea because they're costly and because of a good relationship with the North Korean leader Kim Jong-un. He also mentioned Seoul's lack of assistance with Iran. Writing on social media, Mr. Trump said Pyongyang had been unthreatening despite its missile testing and involvement in Russia's war in Ukraine. Kyiv has often accused North Korean missiles and soldiers of being used against its civilian population. With more, here's Gigi An.
5: The Ulji Freedom Shield exercises are intended to strengthen US and South Korean readiness against potential threats from the North, including cyber attacks, drones, and GPS disruption. On Friday, Pyongyang condemned the drills and warned it would respond by strengthening its nuclear deterrent. North Korea has also carried out two ballistic missile launches in the past 2 weeks, including one just days before the exercises. South Korea has yet to respond to Mr. Trump's latest comments.
4: Hamas has urged President Trump's Board of Peace to compel Israel to accept the US-backed Gaza peace deal. The group issued the statement after its leader held rare talks with Mr. Trump's son-in-law, Jared Kushner, in Egypt. The Palestinian group said it had honoured the first phase of the initiative. Israel rejected it, saying it wanted Hamas to fully disarm. Brazil's two presidential frontrunners have opened their election campaigns, with the incumbent Luiz Inácio Lula da Silva pledging he won't stop fighting to secure a better future for Brazilians. Addressing supporters in a Sao Paulo stadium, the 80-year-old said he understood his fellow countrymen much better than privileged people, a swipe at his main rival Flavio Bolsonaro. Some of Lula's supporters had this to say.
6: I think it's very important for us to be here to support him because he always champions causes that benefit us, like the minimum wage, tax issues, entrepreneurship.
7: We have a lot to show, from health to education to culture, infrastructure, the work we do with so many sectors of society, policies for women and tackling violence.
4: For his part, Flavio Bolsonaro, the right-wing candidate, kicked off his campaign in Rio by attacking President Lula's record on crime. An opposition rally in southwestern Kenya was delayed for hours after violence erupted ahead of the meeting in Homa Bay town. Police fired tear gas to disperse armed youths who'd blocked roads to intercept a convoy carrying politicians to the venue. Several vehicles were pelted with stones, while journalists were also targeted, including a reporter with the French news agency. Rally organisers had warned earlier that rival groups might hire gangs to disrupt the meeting. The gathering was meant to build support for a new political party ahead of next year's elections. You're listening to The World News from the BBC. Wildfires are continuing to rage across Europe. Officials in the German town of Monschau, near Belgium, have told some residents to leave as a huge fire burns across the border. Aircraft are helping efforts to contain the wildfire, which is Belgium's biggest on record. In northeast Spain, a soldier was killed while battling to save a 1,000-year-old monastery. The emergency services in Greece say two people have died on the island of Salamis near Athens after several fires broke out simultaneously. Police in Zimbabwe say 12 more bodies have been recovered from Lake Kariba, where a ferry capsized, raising the death toll to 84. Search and recovery operations involving police divers and military personnel are continuing. It's one of Zimbabwe's worst maritime disasters in years. In football, Cameroon have won the Women's Africa Cup of Nations for the first time. They beat Malawi 3-0 in the final in Morocco. Temesgen Debesai has the details.
8: The Indomitable Lionesses are champions of Africa for the first time after previously finishing runners-up on three occasions, most recently a decade ago. A brace from Maringa and a third goal from Naomi Eto secured victory, making Cameroon only the fourth country to win the tournament, after Nigeria, South Africa and Equatorial Guinea. Cameroon had initially failed to qualify for the competition in Morocco, but were later included after organisers increased the number of participating teams from 12 to 16.
4: The British sprinter Amy Hunt has become the first athlete to win four gold medals at one European Athletics Championships. She broke the record with victory as part of Great Britain's mixed 4x100m relay team in Birmingham. The race also saw another British sprinter, Dina Asher-Smith, secure her 11th European medal. No athlete has ever won more. Italy topped this year's medal table overall. BBC News.
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4: BBC News with Danielle Jaworowiecka. President Trump says he's substantially scaling back joint military exercises with South Korea because of his very good friendship with the North Korean leader Kim Jong-un. South Korea's defense ministry says the exercises, which are due to begin later, will proceed as scheduled. Gigi Ahn reports.
5: President Trump's choice to scale down US-South Korean military drills marks a major shift, as these exercises have long anchored an alliance originating in the Korean War, where tens of thousands of Americans died fighting to keep the communist North at bay. The American president says he's unhappy with the cost of the annual exercises and has instructed US Defense Secretary Pete Hegseth to reduce them. He also says the North has been unthreatening and respectful during his time in office, while South Korea had failed to support the US in its efforts to denuclearize Iran.